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1: Oh my God, Jack, can I try on your glasses?

0: Damn, Serena's got a tough family moment happening, man. Mm-hmm. Is this the first time you're going to have to put an animal down?
1: No. So my family dog that I had, like, with my parents and, like, my brother, we had to put him down about 10 years ago.
0: And so now your current family pet you're going to have to put down. And your son, who is six, he has no idea that this is going to happen, right?
1: No, he knows that he's sick. But me and my husband decided recently, so I mentioned before, my dog, I think back in January, we found out he was diabetic, and then he was having seizures, and then the seizures, they're every now and then still. So he's on medication for both, and it's extremely expensive. And now we're starting to see it. I feel like his vision is going. Mm. So he's starting to bump into things. We have to kind of guide him into the kennel. Oh, and it seems like his, because with the diabetes, the animals like pee a lot. And I'm starting to see that again. And so we just came to the decision, like, we, you know, he's getting older. It does not look great.
0: And it's about quality of life.
2: Yeah.
1: Yes.
2: Yeah.
0: So I guess we're trying to figure out, how do you break this news to a kid?
2: Yeah.
0: You guys had a cat pass away, Matt. How'd you? I mean, your kids took it really tough, right?
3: Yeah, they took it really tough. We were just honest with them. They knew that she was getting older. I mean, she was like 22 years old. So we just sat him down and, you know, we just were honest with them. This is a circle of life and this is how it's, you know, it goes. And we asked, they wanted to be there for the putting down of the cat, and mm-hmm. they did. And, you know, it was very sad.
0: Yeah, because if you're a part of their life for so long, you should be there. When they go.
1: I don't think I'm going to have my son there. Just because when I did it with my family dog, I felt like it was traumatizing. Like, that's why I didn't want to do it. I was like, no, we have to give him.
0: What if he's like, why did you let me be there?
1: Yeah. He doesn't need to see it.
0: But don't you think this could be you overprotecting? That should be the real question. Is Serena overprotecting her kid from life?
1: Oh, he's six. I just don't think he's ready.
0: Would you take him to a funeral?
1: Yes.
0: Well, in that case, I think he should be there for the dog. I mean, well, Sandra's on the line, right?
3: Yes.
0: Let's talk to Sandra. Uh-huh. We'll get her thoughts on it. She had to go through a similar situation. What did she do? We'll find out.
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0: Okay, so Serena, our co-host, has a dog that she unfortunately is going to have to put down. It's just, you know, it's that time. Things are getting bad. And she's questioning whether or not her six-year-old son should be there for the final moments before the passing.
1: Right.
0: We think yes. She feels no. It could be too traumatic. Mm-hmm. But she said that she would take her son to a funeral. And so I'm like, I just don't see the difference.
1: It's
0: like,
1: actually worse than human.
0: This is a family member as well. Like, in my eyes, I don't know. Sandra, what are your thoughts? You had a similar situation, right?
2: Basically, I included my son just because he was able to say goodbye because he was actually part of our family. So I feel like that's one of the reasons why I did that for my son. And then it kind of prevented confusion and broken trust. So I did include my son in our whole situation. It was a good life lesson, I think, for my son as well.
0: Yeah, 1,000%. That makes sense to me. I mean, they're going to go through loss, unfortunately, throughout life. We all do.
2: Yes.
0: And if you can take them, you know, to a funeral, then I feel like you can let them be there for the dog being put down. I mean, yeah, it's for the people that have dogs, they treat them like family anyway. You treat them
2: exactly
0: as if they were human. So it's like, why not be there for them? They were there for you to give you all of your happy times. Why not be there for their last time?
2: Exactly. Like teaching them empathy and whatnot, like part of life, you know?
0: Totally. Sandra, thank you so much for listening and for being a part of the show today. Gracias. Coming up next, I want to talk Kevin O'Leary. This man is from Shark Tank, one of my favorite shows. I literally watch the reruns every day. I love it, man. Oh. He has a message for Gen Z, basically talking about the money that you spend every day for lunch and why you shouldn't be spending that if you only make a certain amount of money a year. I would listen to this guy. He knows what he's talking about. We'll play it for you next.
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4: Let's go, dog. Yeah. Hey, whoa, yeah.

0: T's in pub too.
1: Where you at?
0: At the house with it, watching Santa's.
1: Who you with?
0: On the couch with my favorite Santa. I was about to, but you convinced us. Should I decorate her walls or log off to Pinterest? Never too late to meditate on emotional attachments. Even if I

0: All right, so Shark Tank investor Kevin O'Leary has sparked people are saying controversy. I don't think it's controversial at all. He's talking about Gen Z's spending habits. And basically, he said, Gen Z has got to stop this. You cannot be spending $28 on lunch every day when you only make $70,000 a year. That is insane.
1: Sheesh.
0: I mean, my thing is everything's more expensive now, but yeah. It is so true. Like, bro, my hack at Chipotle now is for $6, you get the kids' meal. Now, the kids' meal, you don't, bro, let's be real. You don't need that fat-ass burrito just stuffed with everything. You don't need that. All right? I go in there. I do the 2-taco meal. They give me whatever protein choice I want, and then you get 3 side options.
1: Yeah.
0: You can even include guac in that side. You put guac in one. You can do sour cream. You can do a hot sauce. Bam. You got a whole meal right there, and it comes with chips, and it comes with a drink. $6, dog. You can get your Chipotle fix.
1: That's a good deal. For me, like, I'm mindful when I go out to eat. So, like, if I go, say, again, Chipotle, I'm going to do the bowl, and I'm going to do the chips with a water cup. And then some days, I just do the bowl, no chips, and actual drink. So, I like to keep it around the $10 to $12 mark.
0: This guy Lance commented, and he was like, well, maybe lunch shouldn't cost $28, but... I mean, we don't control the prices and stuff. That's just what it is. Bro, a normal meal at McDonald's right now is like, an actual meal, I think, is like $10, maybe $11 for a meal. It used to be like $2.99.
1: You remember those days?
0: It's so crazy to think, man. So I don't know. My business partner always talks to me about quality of life and what's important, right? If you feel, if that quarter pounder for $12 is going to make your day, then do it.
1: Yes.
0: I say you do that, but just be mindful of it. Like, if you're trying to get to a certain place or do whatever with your money, you're not going to be able to do that. Like Kevin said, if you only make X amount and you're spending so much on food, I feel like a lot of people, if you would sit down at the end of the year when you do your taxes and see how much you spent on food or just stupid things, you will be mind blown at the amount of money that you low-key wasted and what you could turn that into. So I don't know, again, just about being mindful, but also quality of life. Do what makes you happy, man. Listen, coming up next, I want to talk to you guys about my dating podcast. I'm excited about it. It's called Laugh at Love, and I want you to listen. So hang out.
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0: What's up, y'all? It's Tino Cochino, and I have a podcast for people that think dating sucks in 2026. It's called Laugh at Love, because honestly, I feel like that's where we're at. We're at a point where all you can do is laugh at love and these situations that people are going through. So basically, on the podcast, I share personal horrific dating stories. I search TikTok and Instagram and talk to you and get your bad dating experiences, and we talk about it. And the cool thing is that the episodes are not super long. You know, a lot of podcasts these days will go 2-3 hours. Bro, I'm gonna be honest, I don't have that type of time either. So each episode's right around 25 to 30 minutes, and it's just, again, highlighting and laughing at the weird world of dating. This week's episode, I'm actually focused on this book that I feel I met this woman at a comedy show, and she took a negative and turned it into a positive. I guess it really is a thing where a ton of women out there receive unsolicited pictures from men of their stuff. And this woman decided to make a book about it. And so I'm going to have her on to kind of talk about it and just share her experience, because I just found it very interesting. She put the book out and she lost her job, and it turned into a whole thing. We had talked about it on the show yesterday, and I just had another listener right now reach out. And they're like, yo, I heard you guys talking about it. I ordered the book. I can't wait to get it. So I don't know. I think it's so funny, man, the things that people are going through in 2026 when it comes to dating. So if you want to laugh at love, stream the podcast wherever you listen to your favorite podcast. Literally just search for Tino Cochino Laugh at Love. One thing that I've been trying to do to kind of better my day to day is go to sleep earlier, because sleep is one of the most important things. But if you're trying to have a productive morning, there's a whole list of evening rituals that I found on IG. I'll share it with you next, and maybe it can help you.
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let's get the party started. 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That's when I knew that your heart was scarring. 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
1: All right, so let's talk an evening routine for a better morning. First of all, a digital sunset. It basically means no screens 1 hour before bed.
2: Oh.
1: Set your phone to airplane mode. Change devices outside the bedroom. Or change. Charge devices outside of the bedroom. If you're going to, I guess, be on the computer or whatever, blue light blocking glasses.
2: Wow.
1: And to replace scrolling with reading.
2: Reading knocks you out.
1: I don't want to read.
3: I bet so.
1: I'm not going to wear the blue light glasses.
2: Damn,
1: how do you shut out the world, you know?
2: Isn't it hard to put the phone down at night to finally be like, all right, I need to go to bed. Like, I'm like, oh, let me check CNN. Oh, let me check ESPN. Let me check this.
1: Do you ever, like, just think, like, you put your phone down, but you're like, oh, but what am I missing? Something's happening.
2: Yeah, I know. Yeah. It's FOMO.
1: Oh, it's annoying. This says for you to reflect and release and I guess, like, process your day. So it says the journal, 3 wins from your day. Nah. Write down tomorrow's top 3 priorities.
2: No.
1: Brain dump any lingering worries. Before bed is when you worry about everything.
2: I know.
1: I feel like a lot
2: of the time.
1: That's
2: why I need a dump.
1: This one's important. It says, let go of what you can't control. You know where I get that from? It's from my divorce lawyer, actually. We had that talk one time because I was like, why does she not contact me more? Mm-hmm. Bro, I'm paying good money. And like I was mad.
2: Yeah.
1: And so I sent her an email, like a white chick. And
2: a sharply worded email.
1: You need to listen to me. I had chat do it. I was like, I need to be very direct. And I said this whole thing, and she responded, and she's like, I'm gonna call you. And when she called me, she's like, listen, man, I know to you, this is your entire world right now. And I get it. But there's bigger problems and people going through much more than you. I have a case.
2: She checked your ass.
1: Yeah, yeah. She's like, I have a case with a guy right now. His divorce, they're going through, I forgot what some $1 million thing that where the wife's trying to take it. She wants full custody of the kids. She wants part of this, part of that. Da, da, da, da, da. She's like, you're not going through that. She's like, there's other people on trial for murder. But she's like, everyone's going through something. So as much as it all just seems like it's overbearing and crazy on you, if you really step back and remove yourself, everything's cool.
2: That phone call costs you $6,000.
1: I'm still paying for it.
3: Oh, my God. Tino Cuccino.

0: T's in pub too.
1: Where you at?
0: At the house with it, watching Santa.
1: Who you with?
0: On the couch with my favorite Santa. I was about to, but you convinced us. Should I decorate her walls or log off to Pinterest? Never too late to meditate on emotional attachments. Even

0: Coming up next.
1: All right, so coming up next, listener therapy, man. It's us helping you with your life, like whatever you got going on. Mm-hmm. We're not therapists, obviously, but we are removed from your circle, so we can give you that outside opinion. Today, who reached out and what's going on?
2: George's baby mama is insisting that they spend Father's Day together, but they're not together anymore, and he can't stand her.
3: Oh.
2: So there's that.
1: Okay. We'll read the entire DM that he sent and try and analyze the situation next.
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0: All right, so our listener George reached out because his baby mom is insisting on a joint Father's Day. Problem is, George hates his baby mom. Just doesn't want to be around. Let's go ahead and read the DM that George sent, then we can discuss the situation. It says, I'm not with my baby mom anymore. And honestly, I cannot stand being around her for longer than 20 minutes. But she is insisting that we spend Father's Day together as a joint celebration with our child. Now, part of me understands wanting to create a positive family experience. But another part of me feels like Father's Day is supposed to be my day with the kids. And I'm not sure if I want to spend it with her. I'm trying to figure out whether or not, you know, if I'm being unreasonable or if it's okay to want to place some boundaries here. I do want what's best for our child while also being honest about what I'm comfortable with.
1: Hmm.
0: Matt, what's it sound like to you?
2: Be true to yourself. It's Father's Day, not Family Day. And she's not even really, I mean, you do want to have you do want to have like a good relationship with your baby mama, even if you're not together for the sake of the child. But it would just be confusing, I think, if you guys start doing things together as a family of three, if you're not really a family of three anymore.
0: Nicasio, I know you're all about family. What do you think?
3: They have to do it together. Like they have to be there for the kid. Because, unfortunately, you can't think of yourself now. You can't be selfish. You have to do it for the kid.
0: So, basically, it's not the kid's fault that they broke up.
3: Exactly.
0: That was their decision. So, be strong in front of your kid versus being selfish like Matt is suggesting.
2: I guess, but for how long? For the rest of their lives?
3: Yes. You had a baby.
2: For that kid's 60, you're still in your 90s
3: this
2: with some chick you don't want to be around?
3: This is why you make it work before you have kids.
1: Okay.
0: We'll take it to the phones and get Christina's opinion on it. 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

0: Okay, so George reached out, just, I guess, feeling irritated because he does not get along with his baby mom. But his baby mom is suggesting that they spend Father's Day together this year to show their kid that they can still, you know, co-parent properly.
1: Okay.
0: Nicasio thinks that's a win because you got to, even though things didn't work out between you two, be strong for your kids. Yeah. Matt thinks, no, no, no, this is Father's Day. This is your day. It's not family day. Do what you want.
2: Yes. And Matt has three kids. That's crazy.
0: Let's talk to Christina. What's it sound like to you?
3: Well, I am a single parent myself, so I very much think healthy boundaries are key to having a healthy dynamic. So I would say go ahead and set the boundary.
0: I think it's important, right?
3: Yeah, for sure.
0: You can't... It sounds bad because I don't have kids, so I know how people are like, ah, but you can't base everything around the kids. Like, you got to do certain things for you, too. And I think that also you can still show your kids, like, how you can co-parent accordingly and make it a positive experience, even if you're not together.
3: For sure. And also, too, some self-reflection, what's triggering the parent about the other parent. Maybe there's some work they can do about that as well.
0: Being a single parent, how do you find time for dating?
3: Definitely not. No, I enjoy being single 4 years now.
0: Yeah, dating, it's a weird world. I started this podcast that just talks about how dating sucks because it's just, I don't understand people anymore. And it's like, I don't want to do the apps. It all just seems so messy.
3: Yeah, it's a very much hookup culture here, I feel.
0: You said, okay. There we go.
2: You said you're single. Are you trying to change that?
0: She just said no.
2: Oh.
0: Sorry, he doesn't listen.
2: I'm just trying to shoot my shot. That's it.
0: You have a girl at home.
2: I know. What? She don't need to know that. Jesus.
0: She listens. Sorry, we're fighting over you right now. How's that feel?
3: And you guys haven't even seen me.
0: We don't need to.
2: Yeah. Oh. I love everything about you.
4: The kind of vibe.
0: The thing is, we can hear the beauty from a mile away. You
4: oh,
0: know?
4: Damn.
3: Ooh. It's the aura, huh?
0: And don't you think beauty's more than just physical? I think it's like the internal sunshine that you know, kind of just put into the world.
3: Yeah, I radiate good energy.
0: Exactly. Sure. I mean, if we're being honest, this city wouldn't even shine as bright without you.
2: Facts. And I love kids.
0: Are you love bombing?
4: I made her laugh.
0: You
4: didn't
0: stop. There's apparently a thong for men.
4: Oh, thank God.
0: The rapper Lil Boosie, basically, he thinks if you're wearing this, what's going on with the world? We're going to share Boosie's thoughts with you next and have a conversation about it.
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0: Celebrity gossip tea time. Bro, if you don't follow Boosie, you should, because he he's one of the few that's very unfiltered and just speaks his mind. Mm-hmm. So Ruby Rose is dropping a thong for boys.
1: Okay.
0: I mean, for men, obviously.
2: Oh, yeah, she said Rocky was wearing one.
0: She said the icon thong is for boys, girls, and the in-betweens. And people are praising Ruby. They're like, oh, there you go. Make something for everybody. It's so inclusive. I love it. And then Boosie commented, when is enough enough? When is a woman with a voice going to speak up? When is another rapper going to speak up? Any man who wears this wants simple as that. You a punk.
3: Oh, my God.
0: What are your thoughts on this? I feel like it's just clothes. Anyone can wear whatever they want. Like, what's the problem?
1: Yeah, I mean, and I feel like there's some men that are already buying thongs anyway, so...
3: Yeah, in secret?
1: Yeah. So it's like, okay, let's just, I guess, make them for you then.
0: I guess my thing, like, when it comes to this is, Boosie, like, if you don't like it, you have every right to not like it.
1: Mm-hmm.
0: And you're not going to buy it, so don't buy it. But if people want to, then what's the problem with them buying it?
2: Yeah. You already know how I felt about this.
0: I know, you're wearing the phone.
2: You got it pulled up.
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0: So Nicasio actually went to the screening for the new Toy Story 5. And he took his son, and they had a little matching Kith outfit.
2: It was great.
0: It was fire. But I want a Toy Story 5 review, because I heard some stuff about it, so we'll talk about it next.
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0: right, so Toy Story 5, without a doubt, one of the most anticipated movies of this year. Mm-hmm. And our very own Nicasio saw it before anybody.
1: Yeah.
0: You took your son, who was how old?
1: He's 4.
0: What was his reaction to it? And is he familiar with Toy Story in general? Like, he's seen all of them?
1: Yeah. He loved this one. He just loves, like, the whole Buzz thing. Like, right now he's on Buzz, and I've always wondered, like, I always thought, like, Woody was a star of the show, but it seems like Buzz is.
0: Yeah.
1: So, I mean, like he loved it, but it's hard to say because right after that he threw up and it was a whole thing. And he was sick the whole time.
2: What are you feeding this kid?
1: He just had a bug and he hadn't ate before.
2: Why would you take him to the theater, a public place, if he's sick?
1: We didn't know he was sick.
0: Nicasio thought he was Bug Lightyear.
2: Yeah.
0: I saw in an interview, Tom Hanks, who plays the voice of Woody, mm-hmm. said that this was going to be the saddest one yet because it's going to be so relatable because there's an iPad involved. And I guess the little girl has to deal with bullying. Mm-hmm. And they said that it's so sad to see that. Is that a scene in the movie?
1: Yeah.
0: Did it make you feel some type of way?
1: Yeah, there was a scene in the movie. And I was kind of like, dang, this is crazy. Like, they're really painting this, like, these tablets to be, like, a bad thing.
2: Well, they are.
1: And, like, on it, like, there's a chat on the tablet. And I guess one of the other kids sent the other kid, like, a laughing face. Like, it was just, like, you're laughing at the dolls that she had.
0: Oh, just so, and so just
1: it was just
0: it.
1: Bullying, yeah. And so,
0: overall, is the movie sad? I feel like most
1: sad.
0: Of the time they are.
1: Overall, the whole thing's sad. And then it's funny because the iPad or the tablet realizes that she's causing harm, and so she's like, "I gotta get."
0: Did you just give away the movie?
2: Yeah, that's a spoiler. You have to say spoiler.
0: I'm gonna bleep that. We're on a delay. Thank God, guys.
2: Wait, is there gonna be a 6 or is this it?
0: Let people find out. Let them find out.
1: That's true.
0: Watch it.
2: Okay,
0: it's in theaters this weekend, correct?
1: Yes.
0: So go watch that. Coming up next, I want to talk to you guys about my dating podcast, Laugh and Love. Mm-hmm. It's fun.
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0: Long weekend with Juneteenth. Enjoy it. Parades and celebrations, but do your due diligence and learn the history too.
13: Please.
0: Very important. We'll be back here on Monday with

0: if you need something new to listen to that's kind of lighthearted and you just kind of want to laugh at the weirdness of the world, I have a podcast for you. It is my new podcast. It's called Laugh at Love. And that's exactly what we're doing, man, because I feel like in 2026, dating is just next level. Like, I mean, you've seen the list where girls are like, look, I can't go out to eat here on a first date. And it's everywhere. Steakhouse, Chili's, cheesecake, movie theaters.
1: Yeah.
0: And it's just like, oh.
1: Mini golf.
0: What do you want to do?
1: That's crazy.

0: like, it's such a weird world with expectations and just dating apps. Bro, I'm 39 years old, divorced, and have yet to use a dating app. But am I going to have to turn to that?
1: I recommend Grindr.
2: Well, no, hold on. You don't have, I mean, you feel like you have these problems with another guy? Like, I just feel like guys, you know, we can go mini golf. We can go to Chili's.
0: That's cool if I want to hang out with a friend or a homie, but I would also like to have a romantic connection, and I'm attracted to women. We've had this conversation.
2: I know, but don't you think like you kind of hit a wall? You're like, man, let me try this other side. I can give you that.
1: Is that how you got? That's the point you got to?
2: I'm right now.
1: So about the podcast.
0: Yeah, so the podcast is called Laugh and Love. I might talk about this that my coworker just offered himself to me.
1: Yeah.
0: A new episode. A new episode just dropped wherever you stream your favorite podcast. Give it a listen, man. We're just laughing and love. We're talking dating horror stories and positive ones too. Like if you do have a good experience with a guy or a girl and you're like, oh my God, I can't believe I finally had a good date. We can talk about that too. You can submit stories. Instagram's at Tino Cochino. 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

0: Coming up next.
1: So Nicasio, for some reason, is judging women's fashion. He thinks that the brand Coach is cheap and girls need to stop acting like it's fancy.
2: Yeah, and you forgot to mention ghetto, too.
1: Oh, my
3: 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That's not ghetto.
1: We're going to talk about it. 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

0: I have no idea why this even became a conversation, but it did. And so we'll talk about it. Our co-host Nicasio feels that at this point, girls shouldn't really be bragging about, like, why are you talking about this? Girls shouldn't be bragging about the fact that they have Coach bags, because in your opinion, Coach is not a luxury brand. It's almost like discount, because they can buy it at Ross and things like that.
1: For sure. Like, there's outlets and stuff. And if you can get 40% off of a purse, it's not high end. And like, the thing is, like, I see on Instagram and like in malls and stuff like that, these girls are like tens, right? But then I see what they're rocking with, and it's a Coach purse. I'm like, okay, cool. Like, you obviously make your own money. You're working. That's what it is. Because if she was sponsoring and she was getting flown out and stuff like that, she would have a Louis Vuitton. I just think it's ghetto.
2: I've seen Louis Vuitton outlets and Gucci outlets before.
1: No, you haven't. No, you haven't. And it's still high. The price is still high. I just feel like Coach is not a name brand. It's not.
2: Not a name brand.
1: It's not a name brand. It's not a high-end brand.
0: You said, like, so Michael Kors, no?
1: No, that's the same thing.
0: Dooney and Burke?
1: Same thing. Guess. A G by Guess. I don't care. E and the G.
0: Abercrombie.
1: No.
2: Wow.
1: No. What's that other one, too?
2: Hollister?
0: What's another one? I don't know. What are you talking about?
1: Toy Burch. Kate Spade.
0: Oh,
1: Kate Spade's another one, too. If you have that one, take it off. In summertime,
0: though, the Tory Burch sandals with a nice little petty.
1: Well, that's different. We're not talking about shoes here.
2: Okay.
0: What a stupid conversation.
2: It is.
0: I have a listener by the name of Andrea. She's on the line. We were arguing about it off the air, so I'm going to let her cuss out Nicasio next.
2: Thank you.
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4: Have you guys heard of girl math? 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
4: 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Hey, whether you return it or not.
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0: So we're talking about the fact that our co-host Nicasio feels that it just feels so dumb that this is a conversation we're having on the radio.
1: It is,
0: today.
1: He drives an old Honda.
2: Well, hold on. That's my third car, Matt.
1: It's your second.
2: Let's not trip.
1: It's your second.
2: Let's
0: you are in it today, though.
2: Yes. No one needs to know that.
1: I saw him. I was behind him. He was putting around in that thing.
0: Nicasio's in his 2012 Honda looking at girls with Coach like ghetto.
1: His paint's all peeling.
2: I'm not acting rich.
0: So Nicasio feels that the brand Coach is ghetto and girls need to stop acting like it's a luxury item, correct?
2: Yes.
0: Okay. Andrea, what are your thoughts?
3: I disagree and I agree. I go both ways because Coach, it's a very nice brand, you know. It's more affordable than you get from Gucci, YSL, and stuff like that. So it's just a preference because I feel like they have a better option of cute purses. Other name, top brand names, but they, a lot of them suck.
0: Does Nicasio not have any business judging women for their purses?
3: Oh, no, no. It's like us judging you guys by the way you have your shoes or your hats and stuff like that. I mean, women need their purses. Men need their hats and shoes, right?
2: I just look at it like this. Say if I give you $3,000 on a gift card for a purse. Are you buying a Coach purse or are you buying a Louis?
3: A Coach.
2: No, you're not. Yeah. You stop lying.
0: No, she'll be smart and she'll buy two Coaches.
1: Yeah.
0: There you go.
3: You can buy more than one purse. Coach purses, you can get more than one. At Louis, you only probably just get one, not even one with $3,000, if that's what you're planning to get me.
0: Exactly. See, you're a bargain shopper. Yes. I like this.
3: Yeah, exactly. No, and then I feel like Coach would be the new Michael Kors. Michael Kors was popping a few years ago, I don't know how long ago, and now it's Coach, and it'll be like Michael Kors later on. It's not, no one's going to be all into it like they are now.
0: Exactly.
2: You like hot Cheetos, huh?
3: Oh, yes, I do.
0: Who doesn't? Dude, we talked to Jason Derulo about the difference between like a one-night stand type of girl and having an actual girlfriend. Because, you know, he's been single for a minute. So what do you think the difference is? We'll talk about it next.
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5: J.Y., turn me up. Miami. That's all my scammers and my kid money.

0: So what's the difference when it comes to like a one night stand type of vibe versus a relationship type of vibe? We talked to Jason Derulo, who's been single for a minute. These were his thoughts.
1: I think it's about wanting to be around a person more than just one night, you know, so you can have a beautiful woman that you can have an amazing night with, but do you want to see her again? Do you want to see her over and over and over again? Do you want to share your time with her? Do you want to take her places? Do you want to show her off? Do you want to have conversations, deep conversations? Do you want to tell her things that you don't normally tell other people? That's what I'm looking for,
0: yeah.
1: You know? It's few and far between.
0: I don't know. The one-night stand vibe is weird in a sense because I feel like there's still some type of emotion that gets attached to it, don't you think?
2: No.
3: I think so. If you're intimate with someone, there's always a little bit of residual left over.
0: You said no. You think that you can actually just hook up and have absolutely zero feelings.
2: Oh, for sure.
3: That's because he's never done it.
2: Well, that's because I'm a man.
0: There's a video on my Instagram. Actually, there's a video on my Instagram. Go see it. I have it pinned. It's at Tino Cochino. It's right at the top, and it talks about friends with benefits and if you can actually do that without hooking up. Go share your thoughts. I want to keep talking to our producer, Matt, though, because Father's Day right around the corner.
3: Yeah.
0: And he apparently wants to get his own Father's Day gift. His wife thinks this is a horrible idea.
3: Yeah, I'm getting blocked.
0: We're going to talk all about it next.
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5: Let's go, dog.

0: Let's talk about Father's Day, man. It's right around the corner, and I want to see if any dads out there agree with our producer Matt and his way of thinking. This year, you want to buy your own Father's Day gift.
1: Yes, and I've never been about this life. I just like to be surprised. I don't care what the value of the gift is. Just, I don't want to know about it. I just want to be surprised when I open it, generally. But this year, I was walking around one of my favorite places, Walmart, and I noticed they have a 75-inch Vizio for like $398.
0: What a deal.
1: And I'm rocking a, you know, like a 65-inch, the brand is... You're going to laugh. Spectra. You ever heard of that?
2: No, what is that? Yeah. What is that?
1: I've had it for like 7 years. It's not even a smart TV.
0: Ah!
1: And I was like, man, I should just get myself this TV. And I almost bought it, but my wife and I have this agreement that if we spend anything over, if it's over $100, we have to get each other's permission. Like, we have to communicate. If it's triple digits, we got to make the phone call. So I called her and I was like, hey, how about I just get this for myself for Father's Day? She's like, no, we're trying to save money and you like surprises and the kids made something for you. I was like, well, I just want this TV. She's like, we don't need a TV.
0: You're like, I'm sick of these popsicle things they keep making me. I don't care. I want to watch the game.
1: I don't keep these stupid drawings. No, just kidding. I do love that stuff, too.
3: Hey, Daddy, here's another picture of my hand in mocha.
2: That's how they sound, too.
1: I have a whole drawer of that stuff. But I don't know. I just thought, like, if it's Father's Day and I'm a father, why can't I celebrate how I want to celebrate? Get myself a little something. And who knows? Maybe on Father's Day, she'll surprise me with a big-ass TV and I can finally replace the old Spectra. But
0: what do you
1: I
0: think, Nicasio? What's it sound like to you? Is it weird to buy yourself a Father's Day gift? You're a father now.
2: No, it's not weird.
0: Okay, yeah, I don't think
2: it's
0: so.
2: It's not weird. But it is weird that you have to check in with her. I've always said that.
0: Yeah, about the money.
2: I've always said that.
1: Yeah, we got a joint account. We're a team now. We're partners. It's like we're like one, so.
0: Let's not. Yeah. That's a whole nother topic. Yeah. Okay, let's stay focused.
1: I'm right.
0: Is it weird as a father to buy yourself a gift for Father's Day? Shoot him a DM on Instagram. Oh, Matt has like 4 followers, so he's easy to find.
1: Yeah. Yes.
0: It's at TCR Matt. That's at TCR Matt. Shoot him your thoughts.
1: Yeah, no blue check.
0: You're just bragging away, aren't you?
2: Everyone has those.
0: The biggest mistake after a bad night of sleep is this. I want us to find out together because I've been trying to get my sleep in order. Mm. But I swear to God, today I'm so groggy and just, ugh. Yeah. Maybe I'm doing something wrong. You might be too.
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1: Turn me up a little bit.

0: What's up, y'all? Cino Cochino. I've been trying to work a lot on my sleep, man. I feel like it's important. Just in general, man, it controls like the mood of your next day. And just, I feel like when you wake up rested, you just feel better. Right?
1: For sure.
0: And you're ready to have a productive day.
1: Yes.
0: So apparently the biggest mistake after a bad night of sleep is trying to fix it. This is what your body actually needs. It says most people don't have a sleep problem. They have a recovery problem. One bad night is normal. Your body is wired to bounce back on its own. But if you stop getting in the way, the fixes that we always reach for are napping, sleeping in, that late night drink.
1: Ooh.
0: Yeah. But that apparently is quietly breaking the system designed to help. So I guess what you're supposed to do is move more, because that's going to allow you to sleep better. So basically, more exercise, physical or mental, primes your sleep homeostat. So
1: what
0: activity.
1: Is that?
0: Yeah, I've never heard of homeostat ever. That was Nicasio's nickname in high school, I think.
1: Oh, damn.
0: The activity is one of the most under the activity. Activity in general is one of the most underrated sleep tools that you have. It says your body craves consistency more than comfort. So a fixed wake up time every single day is actually one of the most powerful anchors for your sleep system. Your body runs on rhythm, which is not a lie. I woke up today by the grace of God. My alarms didn't go off and I just happened to wake up in time. I was like, oh my God. Also, it says temperature is a secret sleep trigger. It says to take a warm bath before bed.
1: A bath?
0: Oh, I love baths, baby!
1: That's just like human soup.
0: They closed down the Lush by me, and I used to always get bath bombs and stuff from there.
1: Oh,
0: I love
1: God.
0: It. I'm a bath king, bro. Let me bathe. It says that it amplifies the natural drop in body temperature that signals sleep. And then it also says to keep your bedroom cold. And just pile on the blankets, because sleep genuinely thrives in the cold, which makes sense. Why do you think all these rich people try and freeze themselves so they can be defrosted later? You know?
2: Yeah. I think that's different. But
0: so workout, good mental, physical health, and then just, I guess, prep better before bed, right?
2: I do find I sleep better if I shower the night before. Before bed, if you shower, then your body's cooling off. I think that knocks you out a little bit.
1: And get in that sexy time, because right after you're done with that.
0: Oh, you knock out, right? Out. Oh, yeah. I either want to eat or sleep.
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0: teas in pub too.
1: Where you at?
0: At the house with it, watching Santa's.
1: Who you with?
0: On the couch with my favorite Santa. I was about to, but you convinced us. Should I decorate her walls or log off to Pinterest? Never too late to meditate on emotional attachments. Even

0: Let's do it. Let's do it. Are you smarter than Nicasio?
1: Let's go.
0: It is game time. Let's listen together for today's question.
1: Before making it big, which artist was a grocery store clerk? Is it A, T.I., B, Bruno Mars, or C, Bad Bunny?
0: We're going to play the game with Isabella on Tino Cochino Radio. 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

0: Are you smarter than Nicasio? Let's take it to these phones. This is Isabella, correct?
1: Yes.
0: Okay, perfect. So Nicasio's going to give you a question, pop culture, trivia related. He'll give you three multiple choice answers. Yep. You pick the right one, and we'll hook you up, okay?
1: Okay, thank you.
2: Before making it big, which artist was a grocery store clerk? Is it A.T.I., B. Bruno Mars, or C. Bad Bunny?
1: That's a wild guess. I think it's Bruno Mars.
2: No, it's not Bruno Mars.
0: That's who I thought it was, too. Okay, you get another guess. Mm-hmm. It's okay. It's either A.T.I. or C.
2: Bad Bunny.
1: Bad Bunny.
2: Bad Bunny.
0: It was Bad Bunny! Yes. Congratulations. We're going to get you hooked up. How's your day going so far?
1: It's good. Just get ready to work.
0: Oh, okay. Well, thank you for listening. On the way, let me just pass you to our producer, Matt, and he'll get your info really quick, okay?
1: Thank you.
0: I don't know if I believe this. It says girls are dirtier minded than guys, but they fake innocence. Nicasio found this. We'll talk more about it next.
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let's get the party started. See you at the bar, you was hardly talking. That's when I knew that your heart was scarring. Friends to lovers need a part to star in. Like, wait, babe, let

0: 5'9" brown eyes.
1: Okay, so Nicasio found this. I don't know if there's any truth to it, but I mean, it is from at crazy POV clips on Instagram. So.
2: That's a legit one. Yeah.
1: It says girls are dirtier minded than boys. They just fake innocence. Some psychology research, and it doesn't even say from where.
2: Take our word for it.
1: Yeah. It suggests that women may think about sexual topics more often than stereotypes traditionally assume. Researchers say the biggest difference, it's often not the thoughts themselves, but how openly people feel comfortable expressing them due to social expectations and cultural norms.
3: So if they're comfortable with you, they're going to let it be known.
1: Well, here's the thing. Let's go to the comments, because that's where you know if it's going to be shut down or applauded.
2: Right, okay.
1: At Demon with AD said, oh, you have no idea.
3: Oh, my God.
2: Tell us. That's all they said?
1: At Arturo Danis said, I've always said this. At Mondo Lurkin said, yeah, right. let me see. Nika Marie, she just put a laughing face.
3: Yep, that means true.
1: Demi DT 1911, she said, well, no sh**.
3: Dang.
2: I feel like women are just more open and men are just a little more guarded, I feel like, about communicating their wants and needs. Don't you think? Because I feel like men feel like they're going to get judged and women are just open and just...
3: I feel like it's the other way around. The guys know what they want. They'll tell you straight up, yo, let's go back to the crib. But the girls will be like, can we go grab tacos and then maybe we can watch a movie? It's like, man, just tell me you want to f***.
1: Tino Cucino Radio. There's apparently a thong for men.
2: Oh, thank God.
1: The rapper Lil Boosie, basically, he thinks if you're wearing this, what's going on with the world? We're going to share Boosie's thoughts with you next and have a conversation about it.
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5: Let's go, dog.

0: Celebrity gossip, tea time. Bro, if you don't follow Boosie, you should, because he he's one of the few that's very unfiltered and just speaks his mind. Mm-hmm. So Ruby Rose is dropping a thong for boys.
1: Okay.
0: I mean, for men, obviously.
2: Oh, yeah, she said Rocky was wearing one.
0: She said the icon thong is for boys, girls, and the in-betweens. And people are praising Ruby. They're like, oh, there you go. Make something for everybody. It's so inclusive. I love it. And then Boosie commented, when is enough enough? When is a woman with a voice going to speak up? When is another rapper going to speak up? Any man who wears this wants simple as that. You a punk.
3: Oh, my God.
0: What are your thoughts on this? I feel like it's just clothes. Anyone can wear whatever they want. Like, what's the problem?
1: Yeah, I mean, and I feel like there's some men that are already buying thongs anyway, so...
3: Yeah, in secret?
1: Yeah. So it's like, okay, let's just, I guess, make them for you then.
0: I guess my thing, like, when it comes to this is, Boosie, like, if you don't like it, you have every right to not like it.
1: Mm-hmm.
0: And you're not going to buy it, so don't buy it. But if people want to, then what's the problem with them buying it?
2: Yeah. You already know how I feel about this.
0: I know,
2: crazy.
0: You're wearing the thong.
2: You got it pulled up.
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0: So Nicasio actually went to the screening for the new Toy Story 5. And he took his son, and they had a little matching Kith outfit.
2: It was great.
0: It was fire. But I want a Toy Story 5 review, because I heard some stuff about it, so we'll talk about it next.
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1: Yo, what up? It's Travis Scott.
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0: All right, so Toy Story 5, without a doubt, one of the most anticipated movies of this year. Mm-hmm. And our very own Nicasio saw it before anybody.
1: Yeah.
0: You took your son, who was how old?
1: He's 4.
0: What was his reaction to it? And is he familiar with Toy Story in general? Like, he's seen all of them?
1: Yeah. He loved this one. He just loves, like, the whole Buzz thing. Like, right now he's on Buzz. And I've always wondered, like, I always thought, like, Woody was a star of the show. But it seems like Buzz is.
0: Yeah.
1: So, I mean, he loved it, but... It's hard to say because right after that he threw up and it was a whole thing and he was sick the whole time.
2: What are you feeding this kid?
1: He just had a bug and he hadn't ate before.
2: Why would you take him to the theater, a public place, if he's sick?
1: We didn't know he was sick.
0: Nicasio thought he was Bug Lightyear.
2: Yeah.
0: I saw in an interview Tom Hanks, who plays the voice of Woody, mm-hmm. said that this was going to be the saddest one yet because it's going to be so relatable because there's an iPad involved. And I guess the little girl has to deal with bullying. Mm-hmm. And they said that it's so sad to see that. Is that a scene in the movie?
1: Yeah.
0: Did it make you feel some type of way?
1: Yeah, there was a scene in the movie. I was kind of like, dang, this is crazy. Like, they're really painting this, like, these tablets to be, like, a bad thing.
0: Well, they are.
1: And, like, on it, like, there's a chat on the tablet. And I guess one of the other kids sent the other kid, like, a laughing face. Like, it was just, like, you're laughing at the dolls that she had.
0: Oh, just so and so just
1: it was just bullying, yeah. And so,
0: overall, is the movie sad? I feel like most
1: sad.
0: Of the time they are.
1: Overall, the whole thing's sad. And then it's funny because the iPad or the tablet realizes that she's causing harm, and so she's like, I gotta get.
0: Did you just give away the movie?
2: Yeah, that's a spoiler. You have to say spoiler.
0: I'm gonna bleep that. We're on a delay. Thank God, guys.
2: Wait, is there gonna be a 6 or is this it?
0: Let people find out. Let them
2: really?
0: Find out.
2: That's true.
0: Watch it.
2: Okay,
0: it's in theaters this weekend, correct?
1: Yes.
0: So go watch that. Coming up next, I want to talk to you guys about my dating podcast, Laugh and

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1: Oh my God, Josh, can I try on your glasses?

0: if you need something new to listen to that's kind of lighthearted and you just kind of want to laugh at the weirdness of the world, I have a podcast for you. It is my new podcast. It's called Laugh at Love. And that's exactly what we're doing, man, because I feel like in 2026, dating is just next level. Like, I mean, you've seen the list where girls are like, look, I can't go out to eat here on a first date. And it's everywhere. Steakhouse, Chili's, cheesecake, movie theaters.
1: Yeah.
0: And it's just like, oh,
1: mini golf.
0: What do you want to do?
1: That's crazy.
0: Like, it's just, it's such a weird world with expectations and just dating apps. Bro, I'm 39 years old, divorced, and have yet to use a dating app. But am I going to have to turn to that?
2: I recommend Grindr.
3: Well, no, hold on. You don't have, I mean, you feel like you have these problems with another guy? Like, I just feel like guys, you know, we can go mini golf. We can go to Chili's.
0: That's cool if I want to hang out with a friend or a homie, but I would also like to have a romantic connection, and I'm attracted to women. We've had this conversation.
3: I know, but don't you think like you kind of hit a wall? You're like, man, let me try this other side. I can give you that.
2: Is that how you got? That's the point you got to?
3: I'm right now.
2: So about the podcast.
0: Yeah, so the podcast is called Laugh and Love. I might talk about this that my coworker just offered himself to me.
2: Yeah.
0: A new episode just dropped wherever you stream your favorite podcast. Give it a listen, man. We're just laughing and love. We're talking dating horror stories and positive ones too. Like if you do have a good experience with a guy or a girl and you're like, oh my God, I can't believe I finally had a good date. We could talk about that too. You can submit stories, Instagram's @TinoCochino. But the podcast is live and streaming now. Wherever you stream your favorite podcast, just search.

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0: Oh, hey, can I make an oral expression?
1: You sure can. What's your name and where are you calling from?
0: Awesome. Oh, my name is Kevin, and I'm calling from Tacoma, Washington.
1: Kevin, welcome to the show. Who's on your mind tonight? Who are you thinking about?
0: Oh, gosh, I'm just thinking about my wife, Catherine. We usually are able to listen to slow jams together, but she's away tonight, and just thinking about her while I'm listening to you, so wanted to call because I'm sure she'll be listening as well where she's at, so hopefully she's able to hear this. And just wanted to let her know that I love her so much, and yeah, I really miss her and look forward to seeing her again soon. 'Cause it's

0: You know what? I came here to chew bubblegum and play slow jams. And I'm all out of bubblegum. It's a movie quote, if you missed it. It's R-Dub. It is the Slow Jam Show tonight. And who's in control? Certainly not me. Every single song you hear tonight is a special request. And now we pick up the phones and get to your special dedications called Oral Expressions.
1: This is Sheila Silvers in Killeen, Texas. I would like to send an oral expression to Eric Bro in Bell County. I just want you to know that I love you, baby.
2: Hi, this is Elise Escobar from Anchorage, Alaska. Sending my oral expression to Ismael Escobar from Anchorage, Alaska. Hi, baby. I miss you so much, and I'm always thinking about you.
3: Hi, this is Lois calling from Paducah, Kentucky. I'd like to tell my dad that I love him.
4: This is Celeste Holliday. This is my oral expression. I'm in Phoenix, Arizona, and this goes out to Rogelia Martinez in L.A., and I just want to tell you I love you, babe, and I miss you more than anything, and I wish you find your way back here as soon as possible. I can't wait to see you again.
0: All right, phone number to join us on the radio tonight, 877-209-0631. Please remember you're a part of the show just because you listen. R-Dub, back in a minute. We're seconds away from more slow jams. And we'll check the apology line right after this.
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1: Hello.
0: I would like to make an oral expression.
1: Sure. What's your name?
0: Wendy Lopez.
1: Hi, Wendy. I just emailed you.
0: Hi. How are you?
1: I'm good. Did you get my email?
0: Yes, sir. I did.
1: Excellent.
0: I just emailed you back.
1: Wendy, so you've been trying to get on for a while. Let's make it happen. Tell everybody where you're calling from. Give me your city and your state.
0: Woodsboro, Texas.
1: Say, you beeped in my ear. Say it again.
0: Woodsboro, Texas.
1: All right. And who's it going out to, Wendy? Who's on your mind? Oscar, right? It's going out to Oscar?
0: Oscar, yes.
1: All right. See, I paid it. Wendy, you got to stop beeping in my ear, though.
0: I'm sorry.
1: That's okay. All right. So it's going out to Oscar.
0: Yes.
1: Okay. Why are you whispering?
0: I don't know, because I feel like I'm too excited to even talk right. I'm sorry.
1: Wendy, you know what? I'm excited. All right, Wendy, last chance. You beep in my ear again. We gotta talk next.
0: Okay.
1: Now you're just messing with me, Wendy.
0: Yes, sir.
1: Why are you beeping the phone?
0: I don't, because ear, and I don't never have it in my ear. I always have it in my earbud.
1: Oh, man. What do you want to tell Oscar?
0: That I can't wait to be able to see him and have his arms wrapped around me because I miss him so much.
1: All right, Wendy, I got you.
0: That's good. Thank you.
1: That was perfect. Thank you for listening. Thank Oscar for listening tonight as well.
0: I will. Thank you so much. I appreciate it.

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It's the Slow Jam Show. My name's R-Dub. 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

0: just an observer enjoying the music and listening to other people's conversations. 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
1: Hi, my name is Tina Rios. I'm from Santa Maria, California. This goes out to my son, Jeremiah Rios. I love you very much. Keep your head up, son. Miss you. Love you.
2: Yeah, this is Teresa. I'm from Wichita, Kansas. This oral expression is to Anthony Twitty. I just want to let you know that I do love you and I think of you always. I'm sorry for all the stuff that's happened between me and you.
3: All right, this is Patrick calling out of Corpus Christi. I just want to wish my girlfriend a happy birthday, Tykesa Bills. I love you, baby. I hope you hear this.
4: 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I'd like to send an oral expression to Alex in Fairbanks, Alaska. 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

0: My name is Latoya Burton, and I'm calling from Houston, Texas.
1: Latoya, welcome to the show tonight. Tell me who's on your mind.
0: Tresmond Claude.
1: Tresmond. Okay, I like that name. What do you want to tell Tresmond tonight?
0: I just wanted to let him know that I love and miss him and keep his head up and that his family loves and misses him so much. Good night and sweet dreams.

0: 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From Angie to Charlie in Amarillo, Texas, I love you more than you'll ever know. Samantha to Pablo in Las Cruces, New Mexico, I love you and I miss you, and I'm always thinking about you. And then here's long-distance love from Phoenix, Arizona. Felix sends some love out to Lydia in Lubbock, Texas, and says, I love you, I miss you, good night, and sweet dreams. Misty and Mikey in Santa Maria, California, 95.7 The Beat, I love you, I miss you, and I'm sorry. From Dominique in Oklahoma City, Oklahoma, for Brandon, Corpus Christi, Texas, I love you and look forward to the day that we are finally together. Okay, Sebastian and Simu checking in Anchorage, Alaska. From Tasha to Jerome in Los Angeles. Denisha's in Lancaster, California, for Marcus in Stockton, California. Maria and Cody in Lubbock. Jeannie and Michael in San Luis Obispo, California tonight. Zini, Zachary, and King all listening in Las Vegas, Nevada tonight. 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We'll check the apology line next. Phone number 877-209-0631. Kick back, relax, and enjoy the ride. The rest of tonight's Slow Jam show starts in just a few seconds.
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4: Hi, this is Danielle. I'm calling from Colorado Springs, Colorado, and I want to send an oral expression to my children, my three children and my grandson. I love you guys, and I hope you guys are having a great night. Mwah.
5: Hi, my name is Patricia Spinks from Blytheville, Arkansas, and I would like to send an oral expression out tonight in heaven to my lovely mother, Rita, my big sister, Cookie, and my little sister, Jamie. Man, y'all, I love y'all, and I miss y'all so much. I feel all alone down here by myself, but I know one day we'll be meeting again.
6: Hi, this is Michael calling from Artesia, New Mexico. I'd like to make an oral expression to my family and all my friends. I love you guys. Thank you for the support while I was in the hospital. And I also want to send a special shout out to my love, Barbara. I love you very much. Thank you for being there for me.
7: This is Melissa Alvary from Bakersfield, California. I want to make a dedication to my twin brother, Email Alvary in Corcoran, California. I've

0: get better, babe.
1: Hello, Jamie Vance here from Hartshorn, Missouri. This oral expression goes out to Stephen Tompkins of Allred, Texas. I want him to know that he is in my thoughts and my prayers. Also, if you could play for us the Usher song, You've Got It Bad, because every time he calls, I always want him to call right back because I never want to get off of the phone with him. Our conversations are great, and I love him.
2: 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Have a great night.

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8: Ring, ring. What's that? It's a 911 number, so you know it. What's that?

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Every bar is a part of the murder wrath. Call Peter, them people chopping a bird in half. 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Exchange pounds for dollars and never converted cash. 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
0: 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Should I decorate her walls or log off to Pinterest? 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
1: I'm a pretty slow eater. In fact, there's times we have meetings. I order first just so that I can eat, and that way everybody can feel comfortable. I will go to a meeting and I won't eat on purpose because I won't be able to talk and eat, like, because I'm such a slow eater. But Automatic does something that's so rude because of my slow eating.
2: Oh, here we go. What do I do wrong now?
1: It's not that you do something wrong. You do something rude. And I'm going to ask you on the radio to not do it anymore.
2: All right.
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1: DJ Automatic, my husband, he threatened me in public, Anthony, the other day. We are having...
2: Threatened you? Yeah, what are you talking about?
1: You threatened me. We were having lunch at our little Greek spot. It's Mediterranean food. It's delicious. Yes, and I like, man, tzatziki, all of that. I'm getting in line because it's a buffet. And I get my Greek salad, and then I get my tzatziki sauce. By the way, I get extra because DJ Automatic likes to dip his in mine. You know what I'm saying? Also at lunch. And then I get my lamb and my pita bread and all my favorites, my little bit of rice. I sit down to enjoy my meal. Mind you, I eat slow. I'm a
2: very
1: slow eater.
2: Slow.
1: Because I'm enjoying it. I'm biting it. I'm chewing it.
2: Savoring.
1: I'm tasting it. Exactly. I am not inhaling it and just, I don't know, just trying to hurry up.
2: Just eating, because that's what you're
1: no,
2: there
1: you're
2: to do.
1: You're supposed to eat. You're supposed to chew. You, for some reason, have never learned that automatic. So then we're almost done, or he's done, and he said, I'm going to leave you here at this restaurant if you don't hurry up. And you can figure out how you're going to pay for your meal. Mind you, I'm not even done with my first plate. We're in a buffet. God. I said, Otto.
2: I don't think I said that.
1: That's exactly what you said, I swear.
2: Well, how long have we been there then?
1: Not very long. Not very long
2: to where
1: at all.
2: I have finished eating, that's for sure.
3: There's a lot of extremes happening here. It's
1: extremely rude that my husband, DJ Automatic, would tell me in a public place, I'm leaving. And you know what else he said? You can figure out how to pay, too, if you don't hurry. I don't have any money. I did not say that. Yes, you did. We just left Planet Fitness. We just left the gym.
3: Automatic, do you have a response, or are you ready for a cross interrogation?
2: Okay, I just want to know why I have to sit around and wait for you to finish eating.
1: Because it's rude.
2: No, it's rude of you to think that I need to wait. Because, okay, there's a normal amount of time that you take to eat, which, let's say, a half an hour. That's a normal amount of time.
1: That is not. I have to arrange my food. I don't like my food to touch.
2: Here, this is all this. Okay.
1: It takes me a minute just to arrange my food.
2: If we go to McDonald's, it's an hour-long meal because she is literally taking each French fry, dipping the tip of it in the ketchup, and then taking a small nibble.
3: She thinks
2: I should put my life on pause for that?
3: Automatic, do you eat as fast as you walk?
2: Probably faster.
3: Oh, my God. Because you walk. You're the fastest walker I've ever been around.
2: I finally figured out my anxiety. Anxiety contributes to a lot of the things I do.
3: Overanalyzing everything. with that question being posed to you, Automatic, I will say, Dana Cortez, you are one of the slowest eaters, if not the slowest eater I know in my whole life.
1: But you've never said, I'm leaving.
2: Because he just gets up and walks away.
1: No, he does not.
2: And then he said, no, yes, he does. He says, oh, I'm out. Or I'm going to go to my room.
3: You know what? Dana eats so slow that if we have like a dinner meeting, I take a nap before. Because I know we're going to be at that dinner for 5 hours.
2: It's going to be a three. Oh. We're not in Spain. Man, dinner doesn't last for five hours.
3: Dana's one of those mills and yap people, too. Like, that meme is her.
1: Well, if I'm talking and I'm eating, it's going to be a little bit longer. But I didn't even talk that day.
2: Business partners know now. That when we sit down, they say, hey, Dana, why don't you just order right away? We're going to talk. And then.
1: Either way, you should just wait for me. That was so rude. We're out in public and you say that in front of people. Mind you, it was a new group of people that came in because everybody that we walked in, nobody could hear me.
3: Dana, if there's shift rotations going on at the restaurant you're at, you're eating too slow, my friend.
2: The girl that works there knows us by name now because we pretty much live there because that's how long it takes for Dana to finish a meal.
1: Okay, so remember, we do have a podcast. It's called The Dana Cortez Show. Podcast. We're so creative. 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
15: All right, so we played this sound earlier.
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15: 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Hi, good morning. It's the Dana Cortez Show. What's your name?
2: Kathy Foley.
15: Kathy, what was the sound I played earlier?
2: It's a clip from The Office, isn't it?
4: Yes, it is.
15: Yes, ma'am.
4: The greatest television show of all time.
2: It's so good, right?
15: It is so good. Otto watches it over and over.
4: It's my comfort show. It's the show that I can fall asleep to, yeah.
15: How many times have you watched The Office?
2: Oh, my gosh. We've watched it. Who knows? We even just play random seasons. We have a game of The Office, card game, and everything.
14: Really?
15: Oh, my gosh.
14: Give us your favorite quote.
2: Oh, I don't know. Can you have just one?
15: She's like, there's so many lessons in it. It's so good.
2: And it's that kind of show that you can start, like, you can just pick any season, any episode, and it's good.
4: But
2: it's funny.
4: Season three is the greatest season.
14: I believe the fire drill intro is the greatest intro in the history of
2: television. The fire drill is good.
14: Yeah, fire drill is great.
15: You know what I loved? I loved when Dwight asked Angela to marry him and he didn't know that was his son. That was my favorite part of this. She says, he's yours. He's yours. Thank you so much for calling.
2: We always randomly say Ryan started the fire at our house. I don't know why.
15: Thank you so much for calling in and listening. We love you. Thank you. Bye.
2: Have a great day.
15: Me too. I'm not just randomly asking about The Office. That was an episode that they taught CPR.
4: Yes.
15: Why is it important for you to teach your kiddos what to do in the event of an emergency? Not just calling 911. Are they able to help somebody who's in trouble? There's a little girl who saved her brother's life, and it was all caught on camera. If she didn't know what to do, her little brother would not have survived what happened. And it's all because of a TikTok challenge. Hopefully you're going to talk to your kids about this one. It's coming up next.
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1: Hi, so it's a pretty important question. Do your kids know what to do in the event of an emergency beyond calling 911? I'm asking this question because 10-year-old Leah, she and her little brother were doing the Warheads TikTok challenge. Warheads has sour candy. He's kind of a big candy, though. And they're jumping on a trampoline. Of course, they're recording it because it's a challenge. I'm sure they're going to ask their mom if they can post it or whatnot. And then Leah realizes that her brother is choking. This is the moment that happened.
2: You okay?
1: Oh, my gosh. She's patting it back. That was him?
2: Are you okay?
1: Oh, my gosh.
2: Are you
1: she's
2: okay?
1: Breathing.
2: Hold on. I can go get mom.
1: So she grabs a phone. She performs the Heimlich maneuver on him. At first, she's hitting him on the back. And then, you know, hold on. That could get the item stuck in lodged even further inside your throat. So she gets behind him. I'm talking in seconds. Doesn't think twice. Two pumps. Boom. The candy goes flying. The candy goes flying out. And she's so calm. And he says, I'm okay. She jumps off the trampoline, grabs the phone. That's the last you see. I'm going to go get mom. But my goodness, had she not known what to do,
3: That's a scary moment.
1: I don't know that her little brother would have survived.
3: I remember we were sitting at the kitchen table, and my brother T was eating a hot dog.
1: Eating a wiener?
3: Yeah, and he inhaled like the bottom part of it, and he started choking, and he started making the... You're not making a noise.
1: You're not making any noise.
3: And my mom was the only one who knew what to do, and she got up, she gave him the Heimlich maneuver, and boom, the hot dog went flying across the room, hit the window.
1: Oh, my gosh. Who had to pick that up?
3: I think the dog ate it.
1: Oh, my God. You're kidding. Well, at least nobody had
3: run across the room. He's like, ooh, food.
1: That's great. Well,
3: it was a really, really scary moment.
1: Of course. Well, 10-year-old Leia, she actually learned how to do the Heimlich during babysitting class. So she's a certified babysitter. I remember our daughter, Ava Maddock, wanted to be a babysitter, and she asked me, can I take these classes? And they teach you different things so that when a couple hires you or whomever hires you, you can feel safer knowing that sitter has these skills in case of an emergency.
4: Now, as a grown adult I'm a bit of a lone wolf, I feel like I kind of want to take some of these first aid classes.
1: Right?
4: I didn't know they offered these in different situations. I just always thought my mom yelled at me to chew my food just to be civil.
1: No.
4: But
1: no. Some of the foods you have to look out for, I always told Otto, grapes, what do? We would cut them up.
3: Yep.
1: For the kiddos.
4: Over
1: cut
4: babies.
1: The grapes.
4: Yeah.
1: Oh, they fit right
3: like
1: into
3: the
1: that little
3: easiest
1: slot.
3: Thing for them to choke onto.
1: Weenies, same thing. You cut them into like tiny little pieces. I mean, there's just certain foods that get lodged. And if you look at the Warheads, they're kind of perfect.
4: You know what's one thing I hate choking on is y'all ever choked like on a piece of ice?
1: Oh, that's the worst.
4: That's the worst because it just hurts.
1: You have to wait for it to melt.
4: It slowly goes down. You can just feel it coming down your throat.
1: So I almost choked on water one time. Remember, Otto was talking to you? It was so embarrassing. He's on the phone out of town. I'm in our apartment. And I was so excited talking to him, I just inhaled water. Well, I could not make a sound. And he could tell I was choking. I started banging on the
3: This is like 3 weeks ago.
1: And I had to push my stomach up against the...
3: Corner
1: of the kitchen sink. So I know the Heimlich. So if you're alone, you have to do that. And he's screaming, run downstairs!
3: I was freaking out because I wasn't there and I knew she was home alone. So I was like, go to the elevator, go downstairs, do something!
1: I would have died if I hadn't known how to do
4: Leia
1: that.
4: Little Leia is proud of you, Dana.
1: Yes, exactly. So there's certain things that your kiddos should know. For instance, if there is a grease fire in the kitchen, you do not throw water on it. What do you throw on it? Anthony, I'm testing you. What do you throw on a grease fire?
4: First of all, I don't like pop quizzes. All right? Don't do that to me. What are you going to do?
1: Flour.
3: Flour.
1: If you don't have a fire extinguisher, you throw flour on a grease fire.
4: Because I got flour laying around.
1: Yeah.
3: Because Anthony's baking all the time. Yeah.
4: That's the remedy.
1: Homemade cookies.
4: 2025.
1: That's the only thing.
4: We have a hologram objects and just almost flying
1: AI
4: cars.
1: AI everywhere, and all you need is flour.
4: Some bacon flour. Anyway.
1: You also, stranger danger. Teach your kiddos, stranger danger normally is someone that's being super nice. You think it's a scary monster. No, anyone who comes up to you and says, let's go, I've got candy, my dog. No, you do not go with a stranger. And then the oldie but goodie, stop, drop, and what?
3: Roll.
1: One time
3: I caught on fire, I started.
1: What happened?
3: I started a bonfire outside. Me and my friends, we used to have this little place that we would hang out. We called the Log of Thought, and it was a cold night. So I decided, you know what? We need a little bonfire. And I got this pot, and I put some sticks in there, and put some paper in there, and I threw a match in there. It didn't want to start, so I went to my neighbor's house, and he had a gas can in the back of his
1: truck. Oh, my gosh.
3: So I got a little bit of gas, and I threw it. I, like, got on my tippy toes, and I dropped it into the pot, and I thought, well, that should start it. And then woof, the fire went straight into the...
1: Oh, into the stream of the gas, of the fuel.
3: And it blew up. And it almost blew up in my hand, but I threw it up in the air. And then the trees were on fire. The ground was on
1: fire. You were on fire.
3: I was on fire. And I had just got this brand new jacket that my mom had got me. And I was thinking, stop, drop, and roll. But I thought, if I ruin this jacket, my mom's going to kill me. So I didn't stop, drop, and roll. I actually ran to some snow and slid into it and threw it on top of myself. And that's what put out the fire.
1: The moral of the story is don't be starting random fires, okay? That's the moral of this story. And remember, there are babysitting classes for your kiddos to learn. They don't even have to be babysitters to get it down.
4: And first aid classes for grown adults like myself.
1: Okay, so we have a caller who's been holding for a minute. Zach, hi, welcome to the Dana Cortez Show.
5: I was just calling in because I was listening to the radio show, and you do not throw flour on a fire, a grease fire, you throw baking soda.
1: Baking soda. Thank you.
4: Look at this. Look, no, both of you, Otto, you co-signed on it, too.
3: I was just agreeing with her because I thought she knew.
4: Look at
1: I thought I knew, too. I swear.
3: Gosh,
1: I remember.
3: Dana, out here giving the public misinformation.
4: I would have been in my apartment just burning up.
5: I've done it before. It's so bad. We had a fire in the oven, and I threw flour on it, and it exploded.
1: Oh, my oven was on fire. No.
4: Oh, thank God for Zach.
1: Okay, it's baking powder.
5: Baking soda. Baking soda.
1: Come on. Like,
4: baking soda.
1: Honestly, I need to take a class again.
5: I think if you look it up, I think that that's actually what they use in the fire extinguisher.
1: Okay, it's baking soda.
5: Something.
1: That's the ingredient. That's the main ingredient inside of a fire extinguisher.
4: I almost went and bought a bunch, like a pound of flour for no reason.
1: You know what, Anthony? You could have baked us some cookies. How about that, Zach?
5: Thank you, guys. Y'all have a good day.
1: Zach,
5: Bye-bye.
1: We love you. Bye. Oh, my gosh. Thank God Zach called, or I just would have given everybody all this misinformation.
3: Dana's going to have some explosive fireball going through somebody's kitchen.
1: I'm surprised little Leia isn't calling us right now. Dana, you're wrong. All right. 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
1: Taylor Swift, Beyonce, and Jay-Z are all connected. And this goes back decades. Do you recall when Taylor Swift won an award at the MTV Music Awards?
2: Years ago.
1: Okay, she won an award and Kanye West came in.
2: That one, yeah.
1: And interrupted her. And, oh, Taylor, I love you, but Beyonce had one of the best videos of all time. And Beyonce was so upset by that she actually called Taylor on stage when she won an award.
3: Up for my first MTV Award with Destiny's Child, and it was one of the most exciting moments in my life. So I'd like for Taylor to come out and have her moment.
1: Wow. And they have remained fast friends for all these years. Okay, fast forward years later, I believe it was 2017, Beyonce's husband, Jay-Z, was inducted into the Songwriters Hall of Fame as the first hip-hop artist. Okay, flash forward, guess who just got inducted? Taylor Swift.
2: Rightfully so.
1: At age 36.
2: Which is crazy.
1: She melted my heart with her speech.
4: It was easy to choose songwriting over everything else in my life, but it couldn't have been easy for my parents and my brother to just pick up and move our entire family from Pennsylvania to relocate to Nashville so that I could hone my craft in the songwriting capital of the world. But after it became obvious that this was not even remotely a temporary phase their tween daughter was going through, they uprooted their entire lives to move me to Music City. And even though words are supposed to kind of be my thing, I will never be able to express my gratitude to you guys for doing that for me. You're the reason I'm here tonight.
1: The sacrifice of her entire family. She mentions her brother all the time because obviously he's on the road. He's part of the management team. But for a parent to get up and leave because their child has a dream.
2: They must have really believed in that dream.
1: She's just a prodigy, in my opinion. If you just watch her write and putting her songs together, you realize there's something special about her. And you can go back video after video when she was just 10, 11, 12. Like, they must have known, we're leaving because this child has something going on.
2: I'm sure they didn't know that she was going to be one of the biggest stars of all time, though.
1: But I feel like my grandmother sacrificed everything for me. She made me her entire world. She orbited around me. Her entire existence was to make sure that I was safe, that I was loved, that I was fed, that I had everything that I could, that I needed. We didn't have monetary things. Like, we tiny little house. It was the big house, you know, but it's still under 1,000 square feet. In my opinion, it was grand. And those sacrifices paid off. And that's what you do. You invest in your children so that they can lead bigger and better lives than you. My mom worked all the time. I don't know that kids understand. I didn't understand it when I was little. I didn't appreciate it.
2: I didn't understand it at that point. But now that I'm older and I realize all the different tournaments and baseball coaching and stuff my dad did for me.
1: Right?
2: Real sacrifice. It was a lot of money. I grew up humble beginnings, and to go to, you know,
1: Code
2: Arkansas
1: poor.
2: Or go to, yeah, to go to yes. another state, somewhere to go play in a tournament was a lot of money for us. And my dad always made it happen.
1: Yeah, that's what
2: Thank
1: I mean.
2: You.
1: I know sometimes your parents give you a hard time. Even when you get older, they give you a hard time. But in the end, it's because they want you to live such a better life than they did. And they don't want you to make those stupid mistakes that they did, even though you will. Don't give them such a hard time. They love you. All right. We'll be back after this. 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
4: It's looking toasty for Father's Day with temperatures at or above 100 degrees. It's also the first day of summer. Look for daytime highs to be in the 80s today, 90s tomorrow. KLLL meteorologist John Robinson.
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1: Have you ever been somewhere and just felt completely underdressed?
2: Oh.
1: How do you handle that? I want to talk about it right now. Good morning. It's the Dana Cortez Show. My name is Dana Cortez.
2: DJ Automatic.
3: I go by Anthony A.
1: Okay, so we were out at a party the other night, and I felt good, right? We were leaving. I said, Otto, how do I look? He's like, good. He looked good. We walked in. Yeah, we were not dressed for that. Everybody was dressed to the nines. And I had nice clothes on, but it wasn't like that. And I even had people saying, where's your hat? Where's your boots? And, you know, we work. I get up at 3 a.m. I didn't feel like doing all that. I did dress well. And then about 10 seconds in, I thought, I look fine. You know what I wore? I wore confidence.
2: Oh, I wore confidence.
1: And after that, I walked with my head held high, had people coming over asking me, where'd you get those boots? Blah, blah, blah. So I felt good after I really settled in and realized it doesn't matter if you're underdressed or overdressed. Just be yourself.
3: In hindsight. But yeah, but in the moment, it sucks.
1: It did. I'm not going to lie. But it's happened a lot of times where I will be in a place. Otto just DJed this, I think it's called an après ski party.
2: Yeah.
1: After ski party.
4: And when they told me, they were like, hey, just dress like you would dress after you're done skiing. And so I wear sweats and a hoodie.
1: I told you.
4: And I showed up to the party in sweats and a hoodie and a beanie.
3: Oh, no.
4: And everybody was in Chanel and Gucci.
1: Yeah, it was like
4: and I was like, I am way underdressed.
1: I wore a fur coat down. Yeah. You know, I wore a fur hat, like everything. And everybody's like, oh, you look great. And then they look at Otto and say, great music.
4: Yeah. Literally, the people came up to me. They're like, oh, my gosh, Dana, you look amazing. You're Otto. Dana, you look so good.
1: But if you wear confidence, it shouldn't matter. I really mean that because I don't ever judge anybody.
4: I brought the party, okay?
1: When I started thinking about it, I don't ever judge anybody by what they're wearing. I don't care.
3: Yeah, but there are times and places where you should be wearing the attire that is requested. I thought it was like a hike. Turns out I don't have hiking gear. You got, like, in order to go hiking, you need hiking boots.
1: And I didn't know a real hike, Anthony.
3: You got to go real
4: hike. Can't wear your Cortezes,
3: Yeah, I was walking through with Nike and, like, basketball gym shorts, and I turned out, like, I'm not a hiker.
1: You must have had stickers all over you and all kinds of stuff, yeah.
3: We stayed very much on the trails, but in that moment, when she was like, where are your boots at? I was like, ooh.
1: It also happens
3: like when you feel out of place. I think that's like at the core of what we're talking about.
1: It is. It's feeling out of place.
3: Feeling out of place.
1: That's why I said you have to wear confidence. Obviously, if you're going on a hike, you can't go off trail if you're in Nike Cortezes. So
3: yeah,
1: that's
3: sometimes
1: different.
3: The confidence is all you have, though.
1: So for me, walking into that event, I could have lost it. Like, I could have felt bad about myself. And then I was like, no, it's okay.
4: Confidence is key.
1: Yeah, exactly. And your girl next year, she's coming with it, okay? And we go back to this party. We'll be right back with your Down in the DM. Good morning.
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something about a conservative regular girl that still can beat up jazz. 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Zodiac sign, it must be a Gemini moon, cause we about to go half. Mistakenly, nobody been in a bag, but how many bodies done been in?

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1: Okay, everybody's favorite, down in the DM. Ooh. Turn the radio up. We got some drama today, too, because Amber, this is a woman that's on hold. Her and her man, Edward, they're a relatively new couple. Things going well.
2: All right.
1: But arguments have begun because Edward is DMing some girl Amber doesn't know.
2: Uh-oh.
1: And I want you to go ahead and take Amber off hold. Girl, were you going through this man's phone? Is that how you found him?
3: I wasn't. He was talking to his friend Jody. He handed me the phone to say something to Jody. I don't even remember what it was. But then when I hung up, all these messages popped up on his Instagram. They seen like him and some...
1: I think you need to be a little less upset with this woman. It's not her responsibility to protect your relationship. That's between Edward and you. You guys are responsible for that.
3: Okay, sure. But she's if she knows he's with me and she's still around with him.
1: Okay, tone it down. Okay. Hold on. Let me explain something to you. If she knows, well, hold on just a second. Maybe she's not, I'm not saying it's okay, but if a woman who knows I'm with DJ Automatic and they know that this is my husband, she can go get butt naked in front of him and do whatever. It's up to him to say no.
4: Okay.
1: And if he went there, then I'd be mad at him, not
5: First
1: her.
5: Of all, that's not happening because no woman's going to ever get butt naked in front of me. No. And the other thing is that I wouldn't cheat. I'm not a cheater.
1: Anyway, okay.
4: Right. Nobody's getting naked in front of you though, dog.
1: I barely do. Anyway, you know what? Let's get back to these messages. Thanks. Let's get serious again. Tell us what you saw on the messages, Mama.
3: I was on his phone. He grabbed it out of my hand when I asked him what he was doing. And all he said was, I was setting up bottle service, baby, but I don't believe him. Like, we don't spend our money like that.
5: Hold on. So you're mad because your man wants to take you out?
3: No, he was flirting. And when she asked who was going, he said, me and my boys. No mention of me at all.
1: I'm going to call Edward. But if he really was trying to buy a bottle, Amber, he's going to be pissed off at you.
3: I don't care. I'll deal with it.
1: All right. Give me his number and the name of the bottle service girl we're going to call now.
3: His number is... And her name is Morgan.
1: Okay, Otto, go ahead and dial it right now.
5: All right. Here we go.
3: She works at.
1: Oh, yeah, okay. Oh, yeah, that was a good catch. Okay, I'm ready.
6: Hello.
1: Hey, is this Edward?
6: Yeah, who's this?
1: It's Morgan from Instagram. What's she doing?
6: Morgan.
1: Yeah, from.
6: What's going on?
1: Hey, I finally got the courage to call you, and I was wondering, you know, what's the deal for the weekend?
6: Girl, it's going to get crazy.
1: Oh, I know it is, but, you know, am I invited? Can I come hang?
6: Go.
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8: Ooh, today's down in the DM, our girl Amber, she came in hot because her man Edward is talking to a bottle girl on Instagram, and there's a lot going on.
9: I was on his phone. He grabbed it out of my hand when I asked him what the he was doing, and all he said was, "I was setting up bottle service, baby." That
10: hold on, so you're mad because your man wants to take you out?
9: No, he was flirting, and when she asked who was going, he said, "Me and my boys." No mention of me at all.
8: All right, so I'm playing the part of the woman, Morgan. She's the bottle girl, and I called Edward, and we're kind of going back and forth right now. Maybe Edward really is trying to buy a bottle, or maybe he's going down to the DM.
11: Hello.
8: Hey, is this Edward?
11: Yeah, who's this?
8: It's Morgan from Instagram. What's she doing?
11: Morgan?
8: Yeah, from...
11: What's going on?
8: Hey, I finally got the courage to call you, and I was wondering, you know, what's the deal for the weekend?
11: Girl, it's going to get crazy.
8: Oh, I know it is, but, you know, am I invited? Can I come hang?
11: Can you get off?
8: Maybe. It depends on what the plans are. I mean, I can always ask.
11: I mean, honestly, I'm actually kind of surprised you're calling me this early. You didn't work last night?
8: Not last night, because I took the night off. You know, it was one of those nights, and I'm on my way to the gym right now, and I thought I would call you before I start my workout this morning.
11: Well, not that you need it, but got to keep that body right.
8: Yeah, baby, you know it. Or body's not right. I don't get any tips. You know what I'm saying?
11: Right. Okay. Seriously, though, do you want to come hang with us? Or?
8: Well, us? I was thinking more like just me and you, like hanging out with you, you know?
11: Yeah, if you can get the night off, you know, we can go out or we can stay in, whatever.
8: Baby, you think...
9: for you to order bottle service, you...
11: you just tell me where we're going first, but...
9: Where we're going? You are such a liar!
11: I don't understand...
8: Dana Cortez from the Dana Cortez Show. Amber had me call to find out what you're doing, if you're being honest or not, about your new Instagram friend. You are not being honest, sir.
9: Like, why did you do this? Why not just break it off with me?
11: I don't even know what's going on right now.
8: You know what? I can't advise you, Amber, either way, what to do, but are you going to forgive this man?
9: No. No way.
11: Do not do this. I mean, okay, I did not cheat on you. Okay, and why'd you have to go get other people involved in our relationship in the first place?
10: Hey, homie, I'm pretty sure that Amber's already packing her things and heading to the, you know, her friend's house.
11: You ruined my relationship.
8: Oh, no, sir, you ruined it. It went down in the DM. I don't mean to judge, but that guy sounds like a fake poser, kind of. I don't know. People that talk like him, it's such a... I don't know how Amber fell for him. He sounds like a guy that just, I don't know, turn off. I'm sorry.
6: Well, I think he completely switched up on her. And to go from, like, you know, like, I feel like he just might have got into whatever kind of money that he has now where he wants to get this bottle service. Like she said, they don't usually do this kind of spending. So for him to just jump out and do it and not invite her, I don't even know if he's ever really cared about her. If he's just thinking about moving on with the homies and this other woman, Morgan, just
10: he's
6: like
10: ready
6: that.
10: To go join that flex lifestyle. He just wants to flex on people.
8: Well, he reminds me of a new podcaster with sad financial advice. Do you know what I mean? Like, I know you know what I'm talking about. When that comes on the timeline, I'm like, who is this person?
10: He's not Gary Vee.
8: No.
6: If you send me $500, I'll make you $5,000.
8: Yeah, no. Don't send him any money. And also, Amber needs to let this one go. Just flick him back out into the sea. Hopefully none of my friends catch him. But
6: she's going to look back at the situation and regret even entangling with him. We've all been there on that.
8: For
6: you look
8: sure.
6: Back, you're like, look, what was I thinking?
8: She's going to see him on the timeline, like I said, in that weird podcast. You're going to be like, why was I ever with him? but my thing, something she did say, though, in the beginning kind of threw me off. If you recall, she said, if this girl is talking to him, she knows better because I'm with him. And I understand what she's saying, but at the same time, it's really it's his responsibility to take care of his relationship, not anyone else. And I've said this many times, like, you know, Otto and I work apart all the time. Of course, we work together every day, but there's times he has to travel, I have to travel. And I would never blame someone else if something happened, if he was unfaithful. It would not be anyone else's fault, but his own. Am I wrong to feel that way? I kind of want to talk about that. Do you guys mind if we talk about that when we come back?
10: I mean,
6: I have some thoughts because I feel pettier than that. Like, what? Nah, okay, hell no. Okay. That's on that other person, too.
8: All right. 877-730-DCS1. Call or text us now, and let's talk about this next.
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1: Where you at?
0: At the house with it, watching Sinners.
1: Who you with?
0: On the couch with my favorite sinner. I was about to, but you convinced us. Should I decorate her walls or log off to Pinterest? Never too late to meditate on emotional attachments. Even if I fall

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1: How can you protect your parents and your grandparents and yourself from getting scammed? It's really hard. We're going to talk right now about a story of a teacher who got scammed. And she lost her home.
2: What?
1: And this happened a while back. So this is an update on what's going on now with the situation. ABC 13 is where we got this audio from.
3: When we first met Wanda Jackson in September of 2023, her worldly possessions were all thrown onto her front yard after being evicted from her home of more than 40 years. Since then, she's lived in an apartment trying her best to fight back. After ABC 13 used court documents to track down the complicated real estate transactions between Malcolm Pryor and James Meyer that led to her eviction, Harris County Attorney Christian Menefee filed a civil suit against both men. Today, court records show that Meyer, the man who bought and resold the house to Pryor, agreed to pay $100,000 to settle the civil case.
1: So that's all she gets from the home that she's owned since, I think she said the 70s. This is what her statement to ABC 13. This is actually the teacher, Miss Jackson.
4: I bought the house in 1976. For what I lost, it's not even a drop in the bucket.
1: Never have her home again. She owned the home since 1976. It's just really important not to sign anything. The scams have

0: have gone up. She thought she was signing a reverse mortgage where she was going to get some money.
1: No, so that's not what happened. She thought that she was signing off on some housework that this guy was doing, and then he was going to take care of it for her, and then she could pay.
0: Okay. So that was.
1: And when she signed all the paperwork, then he had a real estate guy involved into it. So he took over the house and then sold the house back to himself. And it was a pretty sophisticated scam.
0: This has been happening all over the country. There was a couple and their friend that was arrested. They'd been doing this for 8 years and they'd been getting away with it. Nobody could track them. They were so good. Like you said, they were so sophisticated at what they were doing. They have been arrested, though. That might be what I'm thinking of with the other story, because I just can't believe that someone would have the audacity to steal a home from a woman who worked her entire life. This was a teacher.
2: There are evil and smart people out there who are willing to come up like Automatic said. It's a very complicated and sophisticated scheme that, honestly, when you're on the outside looking in, you're like, this could never happen to me.
0: But
2: when you find yourself in a situation, your mind state changes a little bit and you're vulnerable to a lot of these.
1: I mean, how many times have you looked at a contract that you were like maybe doing some construction on and you just signed off on it? And
0: she's
1: signing off on her
2: I've
1: home.
2: I've never read the Apple updates, but every time iOS updates, I accept. I've never read that. I'm pretty sure I gave my kidney an Apple like 10 years ago.
0: Read everything. Don't sign anything. 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Don't even leave them in there. All right, you think you missed something here? 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
1: Today is Juneteenth. It is a federal holiday, and I'm glad. I'm glad because this is something that I've known about since I was little, having been born and raised in Texas. But the rest of the country and the rest of the world really didn't understand that after the Emancipation Proclamation, when the U.S. defeated the treasonous Confederacy,
2: and
1: the
2: Abraham
1: war was
2: Lincoln
1: won,
2: came out and said, and we're going to free all
1: free
2: the
1: all the slaves. Almost 3 years, unfortunately, slaves in the southern states still controlled by Confederacy were not freed, did not know. Mm. And so it just proves the resilience of people, what, you know?
3: Do you think that was because of, like, technology? It took longer for people to, like,
1: absolutely
3: hear the news?
1: Not.
2: No, that they told them is they went and posted flyers inside the black churches.
1: And, you know, unfortunately, it was illegal to read. Mm. So these people were like, oh, well, they want to be here. I'm just going to say this. I still can't believe our history. It's almost impossible to believe that men, women, and children were treated as property. And that's why this history is so important. And that's why understanding to this day, we're still fighting for equality. We've got to talk about these things, you know? Juneteenth is something that really happened. It's something that we must acknowledge. And thankfully, now we are. Now, why does Mexico celebrate Juneteenth? That's a really big deal, too. So, a lot of people escaped from Texas. Remember, Texas was Texas. It was part of Mexico. And Mexico allowed U.S. citizens to live on their land. Now, when their, as they deem property, escaped into Mexico, Mexico was like, these are free men and women. And of course, they started their own families and lives there as free people. But there's a huge community of black Mexicans.
2: Black Seminoles.
1: Yes, they're called Mascogos and Black Seminole. They're descendants, basically, of the people who escaped from slavery into Mexico. And so that's why they celebrate Juneteenth. They're fully aware of what was going on. We learned a lot about the Underground Railroad, but you never learn about the people who actually escaped into Mexico, which started the American-Mexican War. I mean, that's really what was the basis of that. There's so much history that we must learn, and we've got to acknowledge Juneteenth, and I want you to celebrate today, because it is a celebration. Yes. Food, family, there'll be parades.
3: It's a day of resilience and community.
1: Absolutely. 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We'll be right back coming up after this. 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
10: Good morning. We're looking like temperatures will be about the same as they were yesterday, mid 80s, as we see scattered clouds in the afternoon. East southeast winds 10 to 15. KCBD First Alert, Peter Rogers, John Robinson.
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1: How do you feel about a dog snapping at a child, snapping at someone in your family, or growling? Does that mean it's time to put the dog down? And I'm asking this question. Let me tell you why.
2: I feel like dog down is extreme.
1: Automatic. I've been attacked by a dog, and I'll talk.
2: So have I.
1: Okay, we'll talk about that in a little bit. But Simone Like was mauled by her own dog, and the dog's name was Pablo. She succumbed to her injuries on her 32nd birthday. She did not make it, and this dog was always aggressive. We're going to hear from one of her friends who spoke to News 4 that was in the apartment, who was attacked by Simone.
2: What kind of dog was this?
1: Simone Like's dog before she was mauled by him. Pablo was a pit bull. Here's what she said happened inside the apartment that day.
3: He literally knocked the little gate down and like came attacking me. Like just came. I went running to the kitchen. I was like cornered off to where I couldn't go nowhere. And he's just barking. Like he got me like pinned against the wall. Like he's on two of his feet. And I'm just hearing her telling him like, calm down, Pablo, calm down. It's okay. Calm down, calm down. So I'm thinking like, you know, she's getting him and calming him down. Next thing, probably like 3 to 5 seconds later, she was calling 911. He got my arm. So I literally dialed 911 and then I shot out the house too. It was a mutual friend that stays out there. So I went to get him. I ran to his apartment and I'm like, come, like the dog got Barbie's arm. He's walking back with me, but he's like, I'm not helping this dog try to attack me too. So our dog attacked me before. So I'm like, okay, we just need to, like, I don't know what to do. I'm scared at this point.
1: And they rightfully so. He literally physically removed her arm. By the time police and fire and ambulance got there, it was too late. She did make it to the hospital, but she succumbed to those injuries, like I said, again, on her 32nd birthday.
4: What a horrible story.
1: That's why picking your pet is so important. They had this dog since he was a baby. If you listen to the whole interview, her friend said they were good to the puppy. They were good to the dog. They
2: she also
1: were
2: said it was extremely aggressive, though.
1: That's what I'm saying. Yeah.
2: I think certain breeds are just more aggressive than others. I grew up around pit bulls. I wouldn't personally ever have one. But yeah, sometimes they're nice. Sometimes they're great dogs, but they have a track record of ongoing. You hear this story over and over about pit bulls.
1: Look, all dogs snap at, right? All breeds.
2: Yeah.
1: The difference with pit bulls is that they're so strong. That's the difference. You know, you have chihuahuas who snap. You have all kinds of different dogs who hurt people or whatever. You can't have those kind of dogs around children, around anybody, really. When you go to the dog park with that aggressive dog, I don't want your dog there.
5: That dog deserved to be put down, but I don't think generally if a dog snaps or even like growls at somebody, you should put it down. But this situation, this dog clearly had something issues.
1: But he was older and he'd been growling and snapping.
5: But
1: he'd been growling that whole time. It took that long for this to happen.
5: Well, that's owners though. If it's taking that long and you see this go on and on and on, then that's on the owners. That's
1: on the people 100%. Owned the dog. That was her dog.
5: I gotta push back in the defense of pit bulls because I've grown up with pit bulls my whole life.
1: Me too. I had one.
5: Every time I've ever been attacked, it's either been a chow or a different type of bigger dog. Like, I grew up around an aggressive husky. So for me, those are the aggressive.
1: Oh my gosh.
2: I have two huskies. They're the least aggressive dogs.
5: That's because you're soft as baby thighs. Look at their owner. The owner. You.
2: That's the way you're supposed to take care of your dog,
5: but
2: though.
5: It's not. It's
1: thank
5: not,
1: you.
5: It's on the owner then.
1: Our dogs are so soft and so sweet. They wouldn't hurt a fly. And that's
5: because Otto's a great owner.
1: He is. You're right. We have raised them with love and care. But
2: even if I wasn't, they're not aggressive dogs.
5: No, they're aggressive. Any dog is
2: aggressive. That must have been a mixed breed.
1: No, any dog can be aggressive. Yeah, the difference, and I want to reiterate this, because I grew up with a pit bull named Pancho. So sweet, so loving. But guess what? When he'd go to the across the street or something, if he got loose, he would hurt animals. And not just that, he's so strong. That's the difference. All dogs snap. Yeah. But the fact that these dogs... And you know what? When we got dogs, we did our research. Even if, God forbid, they did snap, what's the dog that's going to cause the least amount of damage? Because you just never know. Now, we're kind to our dogs. We're nice to our dogs, but you just don't know. I just think, honestly, the message is take your time when you pick your pet. When you go to the shelter, make sure that they say this dog is going to be good around children or this cat or whatever it is you take home, because you just never know. And you want to make sure that your family is safe.
5: And make sure you have the resources and the time to nourish and raise that dog.
1: Keeping an animal in a cage all day long is not good at all.
2: Yeah, if you're going to get a dog, take care of it. Like, like it's your baby. Make sure
1: they are your baby.
2: They are your baby.
1: They're family. Seriously.
2: And so we don't have situations like this.
1: Yeah. Okay, so don't forget about the Dana Cortez Show podcast. Might have missed something here. That's okay. You can catch up on demand. We'll be back, though, after this, so don't move.
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1: Oh my gosh. So Simone is the woman we're discussing this morning. She raised her dog since he was a puppy, Pablo. And unfortunately, he attacked her in her own home. She did not survive. She succumbed to those injuries on her 32nd birthday. Her life was really just beginning. And the phone lines have not stopped with thoughts on, should you put a dog down who's snapping or growling? What do you do? Ed has been holding for a minute. Hi, Ed. How are you this morning? And how do you feel about a dog who snaps at a child or a family member?
2: Good, but, you know, I disagree. I would never give up my dog for anyone. I mean, if a dog snaps at someone, it's because it's been provoked.
1: You know, Ed, I understand what you're saying, but I think that every case is different. Like, some animals are territorial.
3: Yeah, that's not necessarily true. I had a dog try to attack me when I was little, and I didn't do anything.
1: And what if you get a shelter dog? Of course, we know most shelters will tell you this dog isn't good around children or whatever, but they might get it wrong. They might miss a couple of times.
2: I think there are no bad dogs. It's just bad people. Whether you're you can provoke a dog with just your negative energy. So if my dog snaps at you, it's because you did something. You treated it wrong.
1: Oh, and I respect that. But I'll tell you now, I was attacked when I was little. I was 3 years old and a German Shepherd attacked me. I still have a scar. I recently had surgery to kind of straighten up my eye. It's still not 100%. I almost bled to death. I remember the doctor telling my grandmother if he hit her temple, literally right there, she would have died.
2: So that's the dog's fault 100%, not the humans, and you're just going to give the dog, you know, put the dog down?
1: Well, they had to. The family had to put the dog down because it attacked me.
2: Let me flip this around. Have your kids ever gotten into a fight on the playground?
1: I have, but my children haven't. No, what are you talking about?
2: Okay, so should you have been given away because of that?
1: Of course not, but we're talking about an animal.
2: It's the same thing.
1: No,
3: it's not the same.
1: Look, I respect your opinion. I do, and I appreciate the call. But
2: dogs are better than people.
1: If one of my dogs, okay, but if one of my dogs hurt a human, I'm not going to tolerate that kind of thing.
2: Even if the human provoked it?
1: Even if the human provoked it, you can't do that.
2: That's wrong.
1: Well, I appreciate you calling and listening, though. Thank you for your opinion. And we're just going to go back and forth, so I'm not going to argue anymore. I appreciate all of that. But Danae's been on hold forever. Danae, welcome to the Dana Cortez Show. Do you have fear of dogs or, you know, pit bull breed? I mean, I hate to just single in on this breed, but it is the dog that ended up, unfortunately, taking the life of its owner.
4: You know what? I was actually on vacation, and it was a pit bull, and it went in, and I didn't know it. It looked kind of friendly, but I did tell my husband, I'm like, they don't have it on a leash. Mm. You know, I'm not like scared. I'm not naturally scared of dogs. I'm more scared of cats than dogs, to be honest. Cats are unpredictable. but pit bulls, to me, can be friendly, but they're also, they're animals. And so, like, if they're very territorial, like dogs, like yes. German Shepherds, Huskies, pit bulls, it's not just pit bulls. Some of them are extremely friendly, but if they feel threatened, they're going to bite.
1: That's
4: like something triggers in them.
1: I was going to say that, Danae. All dogs you have to be careful of, but pit bulls are so strong. Mm-hmm. That's why they end up hurting more people.
4: Yes. I will say, though, in high school, I got bit by a wiener dog on my nose when I was playing with it. My nose touched its nose accidentally, and I honestly think the smaller dogs sometimes are more vicious than the big dogs. So
1: do I.
4: So just saying, like, don't judge a book by its cover.
1: Thank you so much for calling. We love you. Bye. Okay, so don't forget about the Dana Cortez Show podcast. Might have missed something here. That's okay. You can catch up on demand. We'll be back, though, after this, so don't move. Brought to you by New Nordic.
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1: Okay, so today's Down in the DM is about a young couple, Isela and Joel. And Isela's on the line. They're good. You know, they're great. She's doing her dream job. He's almost done with school.
2: Oh.
1: And the thing is, she's a little pressed right now because he's acting jealous. She's working late, and she thinks that he's kind of projecting.
2: Uh-oh.
1: Do you know what I mean?
2: Like projecting that he's like doing something?
1: Yeah, like he's the one doing something, yeah.
3: The guilty dog barks first.
1: Exactly.
3: Here, I'm going to take Isela is her name?
1: Yeah.
3: I'm going to take her off. Put her on now.
1: Isela, you're on. You there?
4: Hi. Yeah, I'm here. You know, Joel is a good man. I don't know.
1: Hey, you know, Isela, we're not here to judge you. You know, him or you or your relationship. Everybody has problems. I'm married. I get it. 100.
3: Yeah, but she thinks that he's seeing another woman. That's way different than me not putting my dirty clothes in the laundry basket.
2: Yeah, true.
1: No, I get it.
4: Yeah, I know. I know all of that. But he's definitely changed. Like, he comes home late. And we don't really talk like we used to, and we've been fighting, like, a lot.
1: You guys have been married 2 years, right? That's what you said?
4: Yeah, we wanted to wait until we were 25 to get married.
1: How did he propose to you, Isela?
4: Well, we've been together since high school, and he said he always had a crush on me, and we'd walk home together, and we'd, like, stop at this little store to buy snacks every day. And he actually proposed at that little store, and it was super cute because he got all the workers in on it. And
1: Oh my gosh.
3: How do you go from being this romantic man to now you're accusing him of cheating on you with another woman? That doesn't even make sense.
4: I know, but that's what I was telling Dana. Like, it's just hard to explain. He changed. Like, I saw he's been talking to another woman, like, on emails, and I think she goes to school with him.
2: Oh, okay. Is that because he's not... So he's not done with school yet, right?
4: No, he graduates at the end of this semester.
1: But for the record, I just want to make it clear, Joel works, right?
4: Yeah, he's got a part-time job in the field that he's going to school for, and you know, we argue about like normal stuff, but we've never had any real problems over money issues, so I don't think it's that.
2: Well, have you thought about the fact that, you know, maybe he's just stressed over, you know, finals, it's about to wrap up, and you know, there's a lot of pressure. Maybe he's just kind of, you know, he's really spread thin.
4: Yeah, like, that's totally fair, and like maybe, but it still doesn't explain the extra emails from this chick. And now he's following her on Instagram, and I just feel like something is off.
1: You see, when she told me about the Instagram thing, I said, we'll do the Down in the DM. So automatic, you're going to pretend to be this woman's fiance.
3: Oh.
1: You're going to get mad at him for talking to her. Since they know one another, it'd be kind of stupid for me to try to call her. Isela, what's her phone number?
4: Well, okay, so she has a student email address, so I don't have all of her details. Her name is Sophia, and I saw that on Instagram. Let me see. I saw her email. I got the number here.
1: Okay, Aunt, go ahead and dial it.
2: All right. We're down right now. Isela, it's going to stay quiet.
4: Okay.
5: Hello?
3: Hey, is this Joel?
5: Yeah.
3: Hey, Joel, my name's Chris. Does that ring a bell to you?
5: No. Can I help you?
3: Well, let me give you another name. Sophia, you know her, right?
5: Yeah, I do know Sophia. What's this about?
3: It's about the fact that she's engaged to me, and I want to know what's going on between you two.
5: What are you talking about?
3: Come on, man. Don't play with me. We're grown men here. Are you talking to Sophia?
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1: We have reached part two of today's Down in the Dim. If you just turn the radio on, Isela is on hold right now. I'm talking to her about her husband, Joel. She just has a feeling that he is talking to someone else. The relationship is stressed. You know what I mean?
2: Joel is a good man. It's just hard to explain. He changed. Like, I saw he's been talking to another woman, like, on emails, and I think she goes to school with him.
1: Well, I guess it's not just a feeling. There's some proof. There's some emails. There's some Instagram stuff going back and forth. Now, maybe he's just stressed out, Joel, because school's coming to an end. Or it could be going down in the DM. We're all about to find out.
3: Hello?
4: Hey, is this Joel?
3: Yeah. Who's this?
4: Hey, Joel, my name's Chris. Does that ring a bell to you?
3: No, can I help you?
4: Well, let me give you another name. Sophia, you know her, right?
3: Yeah, I do know Sophia. What's this about?
4: It's about the fact that she's engaged to me, and I want to know what's going on between you two.
3: What are you talking about?
4: Come on, man, don't play with me. We're grown men here. Are you talking to Sophia?
3: Man, I swear nothing happened. I didn't know she was engaged to her. I never even talked to her.
4: So she's never mentioned me?
3: Never.
4: Oh. So did something happen? You can tell me. What happened?
3: I mean,
4: what did you guys do?
3: Nothing.
4: Like, either you did or you didn't. What happened? What did you guys do?
3: No. We haven't even met up yet, but we're planning on.
4: So it's definitely more than friendly talk then, right? You guys are she didn't tell you about me?
3: Yeah, man. I'm sorry. I'm sorry. Like I said, I didn't know she was engaged, okay, bro?
4: Does she know you're married?
3: What?
4: Does Sophia know about Isela?
3: Oh, please don't tell her. How do you know about Isela? I swear nothing happened. I mean, did you Google?
1: We didn't have to Google you. My name is Dana Cortez from the Dana Cortez Show. This is a Down in the DM. I have Isela on the phone.
3: Yeah, what?
1: Your wife Isela is listening. This was her idea.
3: You're lying. I don't know what this is, but
1: it's a Down
2: in the DM. I knew it in my heart. I didn't want to believe it, but what is wrong with you?
3: I'm sorry. Nothing happened. You heard me, right? You've been listening this whole time?
2: Yeah, I've been listening. Your mother, I'm so good to you. I've been supporting you. I've always been there for you. What am I doing?
3: No, you're always working. I'm always, like, at school. I'm so stupid as hell.
2: Oh, my God. You don't even make sense. We're busy, so that's your excuse, talking to someone else.
3: There's no excuse. No. I don't know what I was thinking. Sorry. Please forgive me.
1: Isela, I know you're angry and you have every right to be, but I think you and Joel need to talk. I really do.
3: I'm going to leave and go to the house. Meet me there. Please, Isela?
2: I don't know. I don't know if I want to. I don't want to see you.
3: Just meet me at the house. Meet me at the house.
1: Isela, okay. You should go.
2: Dana, I'm going to go. I got to go.
1: Yeah, of course. It went down in the DM. My heart is aching for Isela right now because she knows now 100%, which she already suspected, right? She already felt it in, like she said, in her bones, in her soul. Like, I really believe in women's intuition. It's a real thing. But to know it, now she has to make the very difficult decision. Are we talking this out and working it out? Or can I no longer trust you? And okay, I know I'm going to get some people who are very angry at me for saying this, but they're married. And I think they should talk it out and try to work it out. You can't just quit. I'm not condoning anything that man did at all. Like, his intentions were wrong. His intentions were vile. But we're here, and maybe they got a shot.
5: He technically didn't do anything.
1: Oh, but he was going to.
5: He did it, though.
1: Okay, I understand that. That's what I'm saying. But he was going to. So he needs to. He needs to work on whatever it is going on with him, because her working, sir, nobody can pay attention to you 24/7. What's going to happen when they have kids? And then she has to share her time with them. Like, you cannot always, this isn't, you know, high school. People work. You got to move forward in life. It just doesn't, Otto's not even in town right now. And I think what am I supposed to do? Like, be sad and go out and party and stuff? No, this is life.
6: I think when you get married at such a young age, when you get together at a young age, and then you get married at such a young age, you don't even really know who you are at this point in life. And I think that these two are still trying to figure it out. And that's part of the reason why he was trying to step out, is because he hasn't experienced that much life. So he's trying to get some new experiences. And he's doing it while he's married to his high school sweetheart.
1: New experiences or new women? There's a difference. We can experience things together. But if you're talking about him wanting to see somebody else.
6: I'm saying as a man, he's curious what's going on with other women out there.
1: But you can't speak.
6: That's what's got him going on. Okay. No, I can't speak for all men. You're right. But I can speak for a certain age. And I lived that age. And I was interested in multiple women. And I think that if I would have been married, I would have not been a very good husband.
1: Well, look, you know what? Have you been through this? Did you work it out? Or did it not work out? And Otto, I think that is so, like, you were never a cheating boyfriend. To be honest, if that woman would have never done what she did, you'd probably still be with her.
6: I was with one girl for a while, then I got my heart broken, then I went.
1: But crazy. You would not have been the one. Exactly. But you would not have been the one to cheat. So 877-730-DCS1. Lots of layers. I want to have this talk, especially if you've been through it. Next.
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1: You got to work it out if you're married. The person didn't do anything. He did something bad. Don't get me wrong. He did something bad.
2: Yeah, but he got married too early.
1: Otto. Ooh. But he didn't go. It hadn't happened yet. I think it's working out. I think it's worth working out, trying to. And if it doesn't work out, at least you tried. And the whole theory, Otto, of you saying that men have to sow their oats or whatever, I'm not buying it. We do have a caller on line two. She wants to remain anonymous. Okay. Hi, welcome to the Dana Cortez Show. I know you want to remain anonymous, but you obviously have something to share that is, has to do with this story. So go right ahead.
3: Okay. So I do feel, first off, I do want to say, I do feel really bad for the girl because I did go something through that similar. But honestly, it was also much worse because my partner, we did have some infidelity and he stepped out and he ended up going past more than the talking stage.
1: Oh no. How did you find out?
3: He just was acting weird all of a sudden, more distant, more like hiding his phone. And he wasn't really like that. I kind of just asked him up front and came clean about it. And I mean, it hurt because we were together for about 7 years at the time.
1: Oh my gosh.
2: Oh, yes. Why did he say he did it?
3: I guess kind of the guilt was eating him up already. I mean,
2: why did he do it in the first place? Why did he do it in the first place, though?
3: He kind of just said I was too pushy. He just wanted space.
1: Otto, that's what I was going to say. Why are you asking her that? First of all, he did it because he's a POS. That's why. There is no excuse. He wasn't a good person. And he wanted to blame Anonymous here for his failures. And that's not a question you can even answer. Why did he do it? Because he's not a good man.
2: No, I said, why did he say he did it?
1: Well, because he's not a good person. It doesn't matter what he says. He's a liar. That's why. And so what is your advice to her? Should they try to work it out? Or do you think she should just cut her losses and let him go?
3: I can't speak for everybody, but for her, I would say she can try and work it out and talk to him. I mean, he did seem hurt about the whole thing. I mean, it's true. It's not an excuse. It's never an excuse. But from my position, we were separated for a while and we did end up getting back together. It's just a lot more of her being able to put that past her. And it's, other conflicts arrive. She can't just throw that out again and put the blame on him again because she's choosing to forgive him and work past that. So she has to also learn to kind of put that behind them and not bring that back up because it's going to keep causing problems in the future.
1: It will, but she can't give him a third chance, a second or third chance, because you just said that. You tried giving him chance after chance. There is no second chance. There is a first chance, and then if you mess up, you've got to move on. Amber, welcome to the Dana Cortez Show. Good morning. How are you?
4: Good morning. I'm good. How about you?
1: I'm doing well. So should Isela and Joel try to work it out? And do you believe that, maybe he just wants to sow his oats, like Otto said? Is this something in the DNA? Because I'm just not buying it. We know right from wrong as human beings, but go ahead.
4: Listen, Dana, as I was hearing you, I'm like, yes, girl. Yes. What you're saying, everything correct. Yes. Yes. Okay. So listen. I got married at 24.
1: Okay.
4: Okay. Mm-hmm. And I am now divorced from that person. Because he decided to do the OnlyFans thing.
1: Oh no!
4: He decided before everything, before even trying to talk to me, to go that route. And then when we were pregnant, that's when I found out.
1: Oh no!
4: He was getting more and more sneaky with it, and more, saying I'm going to stop, and then a few months later I would find it, and then he would get sneaky again, and then like put it somewhere else, So I think for men, again, Otto, listen, I see where you're coming from, but okay. Dana's right. Okay.
2: Oh, history says different. I'm sorry.
4: I agree to disagree. It's kind of like, okay, when you are young, you're wanting to explore, yes, but you're making that commitment. And if you're not wanting to get married and you're not wanting to make that commitment and you're still wanting to explore, then you need to just not make that commitment.
1: Exactly. Not that hard.
2: That was one thing my mom always used to preach to me is don't get in a relationship. Don't get committed until you're ready to really be with that person. Because, she used to tell me don't get married till 35. I didn't listen to her, but that's what she always said. She was like,
1: kind of glad you didn't listen to her, but anyway.
5: Anthony, the single one.
4: My last straw was I found 2 dating apps on his phone.
1: Oh, no. When Dana said window shopping,
4: I'm like, that clicked for me because I'm like, yeah, you shouldn't be window shopping while you're married.
1: You can't do it. You cannot play around with your vows. If you don't want to be married, then say, I don't want to be married. Have the Spaldings to tell her and walk away.
2: It all goes back to my theory that he was too young to be in the position.
1: Otto, it has nothing to do with age. It's choices. You have free will and choice.
2: Yeah, you do. And they decided to use their free will to cheat.
1: Because he's an idiot.
5: Is Amber still with us?
1: No.
5: So I want to know what her husband's bio said. Anyway, in his dating app.

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7: 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Meteorologist John Robinson for KLLL.
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11: 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We thought

0: taking it back today with a question about school. Fresh Friday for the kids. And since the Michael Jackson movie dropped and broke all kinds of records, Automatic is adding nothing but MJ to the playlist. Man, this is so good.
1: I love this.
0: 877-730-DCS1. We have Mom Julia and Jax, who's 7, on the line. Jax, sweetie, what is your favorite thing to do at school?
2: Science.
0: Oh, wow.
1: Why do you love science?
2: You can do cool things in it.
1: Have you guys built a volcano yet?
2: No.
1: Oh. Have you done the dry ice stuff yet?
2: Not yet.
0: Otto, Jax is 7. He's drawing planets, okay? My goodness.
1: I'm just remembering all the things I loved in science.
0: I know, but my gosh, he's in second grade.
1: When you get to dissect a pig, that's going to be a whole
0: other
1: thing.
0: Otto, don't tell him that. Now, Jax, is there something you don't like about school?
2: Math.
1: Well, math and science kind of go hand in hand, though.
0: You know what? Let's not talk about that either. So when you were little, Julia, is there something that you really loved about school that you can remember?
3: I loved reading. I was a little bit of a nerd. I liked reading.
0: Same, girl. I was like that nerd. And you know what? People made fun of me. Ha, look at me now. Julia, Jax, thank you. Just know how much it means to us all that you wake up with us and make us a part of your morning. We love you. Thank you so much.
3: We love you. We listen all the time. Jax is a
1: thank you.
0: I appreciate it. Jax, you have a beautiful day at school, okay, mijo?
2: Okay.
0: Bye.
1: Bye.
3: Bye.

0: Michael Jackson playlist right now. You know, that movie just dropped, I think it was 100 million first weekend. And of course, you know what day it is. Fresh Friday for the kids. Good morning. 877-730-DCS1. Anthony, dad, is taking Aria, who's 13, to school. Aria, what's your favorite thing about school?
1: Probably going to math class.
0: Going to math class?
2: Oh, we have like a little that. Engineer on our hands?
0: Yeah, I like that answer. What is it you love about math?
1: How easy it is for me.
0: Oh, my God. Oh, I am so... What? I'm so jealous of you right now. Once my daughter, all three of them, hit fifth grade, I was no help to them whatsoever. When it comes to math...
2: What math are you in right now?
1: I'm in regular eighth grade math.
0: So what is it you don't like about school? Is there one thing you just don't like?
1: All the tests we take.
3: That's how I got into public speaking. I was such a bad test taker.
0: Well, look, you turned it around, and now you have a career, literally speaking. So, Anthony, I want to ask you now, what did you love when you were in school back in the day?
4: I'm going to be honest. I was a bit of a troublemaker, so oh. I didn't really...
2: You and I both, Anthony. You and I both.
4: I was one of those that if I could miss school, I would miss school.
2: Oh, I found any excuse myself.
0: You know what, Anthony? You and Otto loved after school. That's what you loved about school.
2: That's if I made it to school.
4: Exactly. If I made it to school, then after school was the best. I was already looking forward to getting out.
0: But you know what? Now you have a little mathematician. Aren't you proud?
4: Yes. A honor roll student, so I love it.
2: There we go.
0: Talking about. Oh my gosh, Anthony, Aria, thank you both so much for listening and making us laugh this morning. I really appreciate it.
1: Of course. Thank you.
0: All right.

0: asking your children questions. So call us up. It's Fresh Friday for the kids. And we have a very special Michael Jackson edition. Gosh, I am feeling this. 877-730-DCS1. Alessandra, what's your favorite thing, mija, about school?
1: Reading, I guess. Oh.
2: I love reading.
3: Lunch can be your favorite thing, and so can recess.
0: But she didn't say that, Otto. She said reading, okay? Let her live with a book.
3: She said, I guess, after. I'm just saying there's other options.
0: Alessandra, you're my spirit animal, mija. I loved reading, too.
3: I loved PE.
0: Now that we've established you love reading, what's something you don't like about school?
1: Math.
3: Oh, yeah. Math is hard.
0: Yeah, I don't like math either.
3: It was not my strong subject.
0: But you have to work on math, Mija, because we need more people that are good in math and science. Yeah, I don't know if that's going to convince you, because I still don't like math this very day. So you, Sarah, when you were little, is there something you can remember that you really loved about school?
4: Oh, I love gym.
3: Oh, me too. My favorite thing to play in gym was dodgeball.
4: I did not like dodgeball, I'll tell you that much. I got in the face with the ball once. It did not feel good at all. My favorite thing was playing soccer.
0: Soccer was good, yeah. I didn't like dodgeball either, Sarah. There was this one kid, I swear he would wear his dad's work boots. And he would
3: that was kickball.
0: Either way, I got hit the ball. I got hit in the face with a ball, too.
4: Oh, no. Oh, yeah, that hurt. It hurt pretty bad for a couple days, actually.
0: I know, Sarah, I know. Sarah, Alessandra, I want to thank you both so much for listening and waking up with us. I really appreciate it.
4: We love you guys. We listen to you guys every day going to school. My daughter loves the DM, down on the DM.
0: Down on
4: that's
0: the DM.
4: Something that she really enjoys. And when she's actually in advanced choir, so when she gets to school, sometimes she has to be there early. She tells me, Mom, you got to let me know what happened. You know, did it go down on the DM?
0: Did it go down? Find out next. Alessandra, mija, we really appreciate you, and I'm so proud of you and your choir.
3: Yeah, keep singing.
0: Have a great day at school, okay?
1: Okay. Bye.

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1: We're supposed to be eating some special foods today in celebration of Juneteenth. Automatic will break all of that down in food news. 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I am Dana Cortez.
2: DJ Automatic. I go by Anthony A, a.k.a. Lil Latinx.
1: Okay, so the history of Juneteenth, some people are not familiar with it. After the Emancipation Proclamation, which freed all enslaved African Americans here in the United States, there were a lot of slaves that were not free. In fact, the ones in Galveston, Texas, and that area of the country, it was 2 years and 2 months later that they were told, oh, by the way, you're free men and women. So it is a very big deal that we celebrate. The day they were told was June 19th, 1865. And now Juneteenth is a federal holiday, which
3: only
1: I love.
3: For a few years at this point, though.
4: Yes, yeah, since 2021.
1: Yes, so, you know, all the banks.
3: I didn't learn about Juneteenth until probably like 2005.
1: You know, and I was kind of shocked. I was born in Texas, so this is something, especially in the neighborhood I grew up in, people talked about it all the time. There were always home celebrations. People would make crawfish and barbecue and just real good food. You know, you put the corn and everything in there. And so when Automatic learned, he was very shocked that
3: we didn't learn about it in history class.
1: Yeah.
3: It was just something that I was totally ignorant to.
1: Well, we need to not be ignorant about it. I'm really excited it's a federal holiday. And you said you had some food news that specifically deals with Juneteenth.
3: So, yeah, I looked it up. I was like, what are you supposed to eat for Juneteenth? Yeah. And they say to eat red foods, barbecue, and then, of course, soul food. And the red foods are to symbolize the bloodshed and struggle of enslaved people.
1: Okay. I'm not mad at barbecue at all. But you know, a little crawfish boil is not going to hurt you either. Oh. Crawfish are red.
4: There it is.
1: Right?
3: Red beans and rice. Strawberry pie.
1: Red velvet cake. God, that sounds good.
4: I'm here for some red velvet cake. More so the crawfish. But
1: the crawfish and the barbecue. However you're celebrating Juneteenth today, I think it's a wonderful conversation to have with your kids. Look it up. Talk about it. And then enjoy the festivities that are happening all around us. All right. Download the Dana Cortez Show podcast on demand. Turn the radio up and we'll be right back. 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
1: Keeping tabs on your partner is odd. And I don't mean like sharing locations just to make sure everybody's okay. Yeah, that's different. At first, I used to think the sharing locations thing was a little weird, but now I'm like, no, I get it. I understand.
2: I think it comes down to intention.
1: It does.
2: Like, if you're doing it to make sure somebody's safe or just know to worry about, it's one thing. But if you're doing it to like keep tabs on and almost be in a possessive manner,
1: have your thumb on them.
2: Yeah, you're my property.
1: How long did it take you to go there? Mm-hmm. Why did you make a left turn instead of a right? Like, what are you talking about? No, I mean it. And I was actually in a relationship like that, where this person was super controlling. I didn't even realize it when it was happening. It was just going on.
2: You never do, right?
1: You never do. It like happens so slowly, right? Today's down in the DM was all about that weird control. David contacted me because he said that his relationship with Veronica was a little rocky. Clearly because of him, it did not go down in the DM.
3: You're talking to some dude I don't know, and I want to know what you're trying to do.
4: Oh my God, what are you doing? This is insane. I don't even know what to say to you right now.
1: Hey man, it's clear she's not cheating.
3: Who's John? Tell us what's going on.
4: I don't want to do this anymore. Like, I can't do anything because you're constantly on me.
3: Yeah, because you're talking to some dude.
4: No, I'm not. I'm not talking to anybody. I'm up for promotion. This is stupid.
1: When she started tearing up like that, it broke my heart. And I don't know that she's done, but she should be. Or they should at least go to counseling. Yes. They need to
2: that's
1: do something.
2: It. You can't fix that. And I'm going to go back to what my mom always told me, too. When it comes down to relationships and stuff like that, there's three things. One, never steal a woman's Tupperware. Two, don't ever be with a person who's too jealous and impacts your work. You should never have to think twice about going and get money. Gosh. And if you're doing it in a right and honest way, you should never have to be like, I'm explaining myself to you at all. And then the third one was just don't litter, but that's a separate thing. But
1: great advice.
2: Yes,
1: great life
2: those
1: advice.
2: Those are my three gems.
5: I think the Tupperware thing was the most important.
1: And the littering. Do you remember the commercial of the Native American guy who would cry?
2: Yeah.
1: When people would litter? Yeah, that reminded me of that. But back on topic. No,
5: I don't remember that commercial.
1: Oh my gosh, it made me cry because he's so sad because we just, anyway, trash the earth.
2: Don't litter unless you're going to litter these untrustworthy partners, like our boy, David.
1: Throw them to the curb. I remember going to the grocery store and having to like have a time limit because this far away from the house. And if I wasn't back at a certain time, it was trouble. I was going to get a talking to.
5: When people do those kind of things, it says way more about them than it says about you because it's in his head. That's he's like, oh, I could probably go cheat if I went to go to the grocery store.
1: He was always cheating.
5: Yeah.
1: He didn't go to the grocery store. He'd go to the club or the lounge or with one of my friends or whoever was around. It was just like whatever was happening that day.
2: I'll confess something right now.
1: I will say
2: I've gone through my jealous spouts, though. With that being said, I've gone through my internal, like, I'm just so infatuated with the person that I get really insecure that she's going to leave me or something.
1: Mm.
2: And this is like
1: that
2: trauma.
1: Is scary.
2: Trauma pops up at so much different times. So when I was in high school going into college, that girlfriend left me for a guy who took her snowboarding, right? So flash forward to like a decade later, I meet this really cool woman and she loves to go snowboarding on her own. And right away in my head, I'm like, who are these dudes? Who's giving you a ride to the mountain? All this and that. And it was
1: snowboarders are cool.
2: And yeah, super cool. Super cool. And it's like, I can't snowboard at all. I'm not that athletic. I'm all out of shape. I can't do any of that stuff anymore. So I got really insecure in my head and I've kind of fumbled that past relationship.
1: Because I started tripping over
2: like what happened to me in the past with any snowboarders. So
5: I think I've learned how to control it.
2: You have?
1: Otto?
5: I mean, for the most part.
1: You have. Yeah, you really have gotten a lot better.
5: I just keep it all in my head instead of saying it out loud now.
1: And let it come out in other angry ways about something else. We've been married for a long time, but I think even then you have thoughts, right? Things cross your mind. Yes. But if you communicate with your partner and you have their location, everything should be okay.
5: See, that's one thing. I don't have anyone's location.
1: We should share locations for safety purposes, not to keep tabs on one another. I'm down to do that.
5: I feel like it's kind of weird, though. I feel like that's like me watching every move you make.
1: You wouldn't be watching it all day.
5: I do watch the Ring camera constantly, I guess. So.
1: Oh, my gosh.
5: I was literally just checking it right now. I was like, what's going on at the house?
1: So we have a pet cam inside our apartment, and my mom forgot. And right before her surgery, she was walking around the house in her birthday suit.
5: Oh, no. I deleted it. Don't worry.
1: I was like, I didn't
5: look at it either.
1: No, he didn't. My dad was like, Sandra, they have a camera. Oh my God, are you just, my mom's just pattering across the room, like running across the room. All right. Is it okay to keep tabs on your partner? I'm not talking about location. Did you ever have to go through that? And has anyone changed your ways? Because you were dead set on you can't change someone. I think you can, Aunt. Mm. I really think if a person self-reflects, they can change. Otto?
5: I changed.
1: You did, 100%. 877-730-DCS1. Of course, it took you a very long time.
5: I don't know that I changed. I just learned how to control it.
1: There you go. 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
1: Okay, so should you always know where your partner is? Should you put tabs on them at all times? Can you time your person? What are we talking about here? That sounds like control, and it really does sound like a person who's overly jealous because they have low self-esteem and they have issues with themselves, right? Can it be fixed? I think so. I think a person can become more self-aware. I think I used to act kind of stupid at certain times, and I have made changes in my life to be better for a better person, right? I think anybody can change if you want to. If you want to. So Anne is on the line. She wants to talk about this. Hi, Anne. Welcome to the Dana Cortez Show. How are you?
19: I'm good. How are you?
1: Doing well. So what are your thoughts on this whole conversation that we're having?
19: I lived that life for quite a while. And I'll just be honest, people that are accusing you of doing things that you know that you're not doing, likely, chances are, they're doing exactly what they're accusing you of. Yeah. Is that a little bit narcissistic?
1: Yes, yes, yes.
19: I'll tell you something, too. When he finally left the house, I found the woman's things up underneath my dryer.
1: No.
19: Her earrings were underneath my bathroom vanity.
1: My gosh, Anne.
19: Her pants and her sweater were up underneath my bottom rack of clothes in my closet.
1: Oh.
19: And it was exactly who I thought it was. It was a woman that he worked with.
1: Was he just shoving her clothes everywhere, like, to hide them from you?
19: I think that it was probably her, and maybe she was hoping I would see it. I don't know. But I found her Bare Minerals makeup was up underneath my dryer.
1: No.
2: Oh my God.
19: And I mean, if he's accusing her and watching her every move, chances are he's guilty of every single thing he's accusing her of. I learned that in therapy when we were going to couples counseling.
1: Yeah.
19: She had him leave the room, and she told me. Those were her words.
1: I know exactly what you just said. When you said the Bare Minerals makeup, oh, this is so, this is a lot too. When my ex was seeing somebody, I got home. This was the straw that broke the camel's back. I was making my bed. You know how you dig under for your sheets and everything? There was a towel under there with makeup, and I don't know what on it, girl. I was like, oh, what are you doing? I was like, do I just not have any self-respect anymore? Right? I was like, beautiful. Lovely. I just kept that. You know, after all these years, I thought, have you just lost every ounce of self-respect? This is your home. This is your bed. Right. And I finally, you're right. I was just like, he's always accusing you of doing everything he's doing.
19: Yeah. Well, and then all of these years later, he's the exact same.
1: Of course he is.
19: What I've learned too about narcissistic abuse is that they are, especially the men, I've learned that they're gay.
1: No.
19: They're either gay, like mentally, they need male companionship, male approval. They need men just lavishing them with comments and thinking they're these amazing people, or they're actually gay. Oh.
1: So, okay, so either one or the other.
5: That's a different take. I hadn't heard that one before.
1: So, Otto, I don't know that I've ever told you this, and we're friends, and I can tell you, I swear to you, some of his family members told me we think he's gay.
5: Oh.
1: And there's nothing wrong with that. But don't, you know, you have to be yourself. You can't hurt other people.
19: Yeah, but don't pretend and don't marry people and have children with them. Don't live a double life.
1: Well, I think that's easier said than done for us, but I don't, you know.
2: Of course.
1: But of course you don't want, I understand exactly what you're saying, but I swear to you that I had other family members, and we need to talk, girl. Okay, look, I mean, we're talking, but I'm going to put you on hold because I want to add you to the DCS VIP list, and I'm so glad you got away from that, by the way. Congratulations. I love you. Congratulations.
19: You got out of it too?
1: Oh yeah, I'm married to Otto.
5: She's married to me. Yeah, this is before I...
1: Well, we're a new show. Otto, we're a new show.
19: Thank you for doing it.
1: Thank you for listening. I just love that
5: you're
1: listening.
5: We've been married for 17 years.
1: Yeah, this was a long time ago.
19: So it does. There's hope.
1: There is, and I promise you there's hope. Hold on, Mama. I'm going to put you on hold so I can get your number. Oh, my gosh. And it's, you know what Ann was just saying, it's kind of embarrassing, too. It's hard to talk about. I don't recognize who that person was. Like, I'm ashamed of who I was. But at the same time, I guess I learned what I needed to learn. And I always say I wouldn't change anything in my life because then I wouldn't be here. You know, everything I went through, there was a reason, there was a purpose. I just wish it hadn't sucked so bad. All right, don't forget about the free Dana Cortez Show podcast. Every platform you stream podcasts, you'll find it there. 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
1: It's Juneteenth. And for anyone who lives in Texas or is from Texas, you've probably known about it for a very long time. Outside of that area, it just wasn't talked about or taught. You don't find it, well, recently of late, it's being written about.
2: When it became a national holiday in 2021.
1: But even then, some people don't understand. So we all know about the Emancipation Proclamation. And you think everybody was free and everything was lovely. No. First of all, that's not even true around the country. But for many slaves in southern states, particularly Texas in the Galveston area, they were not free for more than 2 years after the Emancipation Proclamation. Well, you know, they knew. The thing is that these were Confederate-run states still. President Lincoln had already, you know, abolished slavery. We won against the treasonous Confederacy. But a lot of those people were still in power, and they refused to let slaves know that they were free. So this is a very important part of history, because had we not won the war against the treasonous Confederacy, the world would be a very different place. This would be a very different country. So thankfully, the U.S. won, and we could talk about this, and I think it's a great thing that it's a holiday, and that finally people are learning true history. There's so much of our history that I think has been purposely erased.
2: I will say, I had no idea what Juneteenth was until I moved to Texas.
1: I remember you didn't know what it was, and I'm being from Texas, I didn't understand that white people didn't know. Your brother just said, "We're off for Juneteenth. I don't know what it is." And you explained to him.
2: I grew up in New Mexico, and so I learned a lot of New Mexican history that probably a lot of people don't know. But yeah, this was not in a part of our curriculum.
1: True freedom arrived in stages, and to be honest, to a certain extent, we're still fighting for it as a whole, for equality. So hopefully you enjoy your day. Celebrate any way you want with food, family, parades, you know, just read something. How about that? We'll be right back after this. 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
7: It's looking toasty for Father's Day with temperatures at or above 100 degrees. It's also the first day of summer. Looking for daytime highs to be in the 80s today, 90s tomorrow. KLL meteorologist John Robinson.
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1: How can you protect your parents and your grandparents and yourself from getting scammed? It's really hard. We're going to talk right now about a story of a teacher who got scammed. And she lost her home.
2: What?
1: And this happened a while back. So this is an update on what's going on now with the situation. ABC 13 is where we got this audio from.
3: When we first met Wanda Jackson in September of 2023, her worldly possessions were all thrown onto her front yard after being evicted from her home of more than 40 years. Since then, she's lived in an apartment trying her best to fight back. After ABC 13 used court documents to track down the complicated real estate transactions between Malcolm Pryor and James Meyer that led to her eviction, Harris County Attorney Christian Menefee filed a civil suit against both men. Today, court records show that Meyer, the man who bought and resold the house to Pryor, agreed to pay $100,000 to settle the civil case.
1: So that's all she gets from the home that she's owned since, I think she said the 70s. This is what her statement to ABC 13. This is actually the teacher, Miss Jackson.
4: I bought the house in 1976. For what I lost, it's not even a drop in the bucket.
1: Never have her home again. She owned the home since 1976. It's just really important not to sign anything. The scams have gone up. She thought she was signing a reverse mortgage where she was going to get some money.
5: No, so that's not what happened. She thought that she was signing off on some housework that this guy was doing and that he was going to take care of it for her and then she could pay.
1: Okay. So that was.
5: And when she signed all the paperwork, then he had a real estate guy involved into it. So he took over the house and then sold the house back to himself. And it was a pretty sophisticated scam.
1: This has been happening all over the country. There was a couple and their friend that was arrested. They'd been doing this for 8 years and they'd been getting away with it. Nobody could track them. They were so good. Like you said, they were so sophisticated at what they were doing. They have been arrested though. That might be what I'm thinking of with the other story, because I just can't believe that someone would have the audacity to steal a home from a woman who worked her entire life. This was a teacher.
6: There are evil and smart people out there who are willing to come up like Automatic said. It's a very complicated and sophisticated scheme that, honestly, when you're on the outside looking in, you're like, this could never happen to me.
1: Right.
6: But when you find yourself in a situation, your mind state changes a little bit and you're vulnerable to a lot of these.
5: I mean, how many times have you looked at a contract that you were like maybe doing some construction on and you just signed off on it? And
1: not
5: unknowingly, she's signing off on her home.
6: I've never read the Apple updates, but every time iOS updates, I accept. I've never read that. I'm pretty sure I gave my kidney to Apple like 10 years ago.
1: Read everything. Don't sign anything. 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Don't even leave them in there. All right, you think you missed something here? 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
1: Okay, so today's Down in the DM is about a young couple, Isela and Joel. And Isela's on the line. They're good. You know, they're great. She's doing her dream job. He's almost done with school.
2: Oh.
1: And the thing is, she's a little pressed right now because he's acting jealous. She's working late, and she thinks that he's kind of projecting.
2: Uh-oh.
1: Do you know what I mean?
2: Like projecting that he's like doing something?
1: Yeah, like he's the one doing something, yeah.
3: The guilty dog barks first.
1: Exactly.
3: Here, I'm going to take Isela is her name?
1: Yeah.
3: I'm going to take her on. Put her on now.
1: Isela, you're on. You there?
4: Hi. Yeah, I'm here. You know, Joel is a good man. I don't know.
1: Hey, you know, Isela, we're not here to judge you. You know, him or you or your relationship. Everybody has problems. I'm married. I get it. 100.
3: Yeah, but she thinks that he's seeing another woman. That's way different than me not putting my dirty clothes in the laundry basket.
2: Yeah, true.
1: No, I get it.
4: I know all of that. But he's definitely changed. Like, he comes home late, and we don't really talk like we used to. And we've been fighting, like, a lot.
1: You guys have been married 2 years, right? That's what you said?
4: Yeah, we wanted to wait until we were 25 to get married.
1: How did he propose to you, Isela?
4: Well, we've been together since high school, and he said he always had a crush on me, and we'd walk home together, and we'd, like, stop at this little store to buy snacks every day. And he actually proposed at that little store, and it was super cute because he got all the workers in on it, and...
1: Oh my gosh.
3: How do you go from being this romantic man to now you're accusing him of cheating on you with another woman? That doesn't even make sense.
4: I know, but that's what I was telling Dana. Like, it's just hard to explain. He changed. Like, I saw he's been talking to another woman, like, on emails, and I think she goes to school with him.
2: Oh, okay. Is that because he's not done with school yet, right?
4: No, he graduates at the end of this semester.
1: But for the record, I just want to make it clear, Joel works, right?
4: Yeah, he's got a part-time job in the field that he's going to school for, and, you know, we argue about, like, normal stuff, but we've never had any real problems over money issues, so I don't think it's that.
2: Well, have you thought about the fact that, you know, maybe he's just stressed over, you know, finals, it's about to wrap up, and, you know, it's a lot of pressure. Maybe he's just kind of, you know, he's really spread thin.
4: Yeah, like, that's totally fair, and, like, maybe, but it still doesn't explain the extra emails from this chick. And now he's following her on Instagram, and I just feel like something is off.
1: You see, when she told me about the Instagram thing, I said, we'll do the Down in the DM. So automatic, you're going to pretend to be this woman's fiance.
3: Oh.
1: You're going to get mad at him for talking to her. Since they know one another, it'd be kind of stupid for me to try to call her. Isela, what's her phone number?
4: Well, okay, so she has a student email address, so I don't have all of her details. Her name is Sophia, and I saw that on Instagram. Let me see. I saw her emails. I got the number here.
1: Okay, Aunt, go ahead and dial it.
2: All right. We're down right now. Let's go ahead and stay quiet.
4: Okay.
5: Hello?
3: Hey, is this Joel?
5: Yeah.
3: Hey, Joel, my name's Chris. Does that ring a bell to you?
5: No. Can I help you?
3: Well, let me give you another name. Sophia, you know her, right?
5: Yeah, I do know Sophia. What's this about?
3: It's about the fact that she's engaged to me, and I want to know what's going on between you two.
5: What are you talking about?
3: Come on, man. Don't play with me. We're grown men here. Are you talking to Sophia?
6: We provide the sound
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4: We have reached part two of today's Down in the Dim. If you just turn the radio on, Isela is on hold right now. I'm talking to her about her husband, Joel. She just has a feeling that he is talking to someone else. The relationship is stressed. You know what I mean?
5: Joel is a good man. It's just hard to explain. He changed. Like, I saw he's been talking to another woman, like, on emails, and I think she goes to school with him.
4: Well, I guess it's not just a feeling. There's some proof. There's some emails. There's some Instagram stuff going back and forth. Now, maybe he's just stressed out, Joel, because school's coming to an end. Or it could be going down in the DM. We're all about to find out.
6: Hello?
7: Hey, is this Joel?
6: Yeah. Who's this?
7: Hey, Joel, my name's Chris. Does that ring a bell to you?
6: No. Can I help you?
7: Well, let me give you another name. Sophia, you know her, right?
6: Yeah, I do know Sophia. What's this about?
7: It's about the fact that she's engaged to me, and I want to know what's going on between you two.
6: What are you talking about?
7: Come on, man. Don't play with me. We're grown men here. Are you talking to Sophia?
6: Man, I swear nothing happened. I didn't know she was engaged, so I would even talk to her.
7: So she's never mentioned me?
6: Never.
7: Oh. So did something happen? You can tell me. What happened? I mean, what did you guys do?
6: Nothing.
7: Like, either you did or you didn't. What happened? What did you guys do?
6: No. We haven't even met up yet, but we're planning on it.
7: So it's definitely more than friendly talk then, right? You guys are she didn't tell you about me?
6: Yeah, man. I'm sorry. Like I said, I didn't know she was engaged, okay, bro?
7: Does she know you're married?
6: What?
7: Does Sophia know about Isela?
6: Oh, no. Please don't tell her. How do you know about Isela? I swear nothing happened. I mean, did you Google?
4: We didn't have to Google you. My name is Dana Cortez from the Dana Cortez Show. This is a Down in the DM. I have Isela on the phone.
6: Yeah, what?
4: Your wife, Isela, is listening. This was her idea.
6: You're lying. I don't know what this is, but...
5: I knew it in my heart. I didn't want to believe it, but what is wrong with you?
6: I'm sorry. Nothing happened. You heard me, right? You've been listening this whole time?
5: Yeah, I've been listening. Your mother, I'm so good to you. I've been supporting you. I've always been there for you. What are you even doing?
6: I don't know. You're always working. I'm always, like, at school. I'm so stupid as hell.
5: Oh, my God. You don't even make sense. We're busy. So that's your excuse, talking to someone
6: else.
5: There's
6: no excuse. No. I don't know what... I don't know what I was thinking. Sorry. Please forgive me.
4: Isela, I know you're angry and you have every right to be, but I think you and Joel need to talk. I really do.
6: I'm going to leave and go to the house. Meet me there. Please, Isela?
5: I don't know. I don't know if I want to. I don't want to see you.
6: Just meet me at the house. Meet me at the house.
4: Isela, okay. You should go.
5: I'm going to go. I got to go.
4: Yeah, of course. It went down in the DM. My heart is aching for Isela right now because she knows now 100%, which she already suspected, right? She already felt it, in, like she said, in her bones, in her soul. Like, I really believe in women's intuition. It's a real thing. But to know it, now she has to make the very difficult decision. Are we talking this out and working it out? Or can I no longer trust you? And okay, I know I'm going to get some people who are very angry at me for saying this, but they're married. And I think they should talk it out and try to work it out. You can't just quit. I'm not condoning anything that man did at all. Like, his intentions were wrong. His intentions were vile. But we're here and maybe they got a shot.
8: He technically didn't do anything.
4: Oh, but he was going intending. To.
8: He didn't, though.
4: Okay, I understand that. Though. That's what I'm saying. But he was going to. So he needs to. He needs to work on whatever it is going on with him, because her working sir, nobody can pay attention to you 24/7. What's going to happen when they have kids and then she has to share her time with them? Like, you cannot always, this isn't, you know, high school. People work. You got to move forward in life. It just doesn't. Otto's not even in town right now. And I think, what am I supposed to do? Like, be sad and go out and party and stuff? No, this is life.
9: I think when you get married at such a young age, when you get together at a young age, and then you get married at such a young age, you don't even really know who you are at this point in life. And I think that these two are still trying to figure it out. And that's part of the reason why he was trying to step out, is because he hasn't experienced that much life. So he's trying to get some new experiences. And unfortunately, he's doing it while he's married to his high school sweetheart.
4: New experiences or new women? There's a difference. We can experience things together. But if you're talking about him wanting to see somebody else.
9: I'm saying as a man, he's curious what's going on with other women out there.
4: But you can't speak.
9: That's what's got him going on. Okay. No, I can't speak for all men. You're right. But I can speak for a certain age. And I lived that age. And I was interested in multiple women. And I think that if I would have been married, I would have not been a very good husband.
4: Well, you know what? Have you been through this? Did you work it out? Or did it not work out? And Otto, I think that is so, like, you were never a cheating boyfriend. To be honest, if that woman would have never done what she did, you'd probably still be with her.
9: I was with one girl for a while, then I got my heart broken, then I went.
4: But you would not have been the one. Exactly. But you would not have been the one to cheat. So 877-730-DCS1. Lots of layers. I want to have this talk, especially if you've been through it. Next.
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1: Today is Juneteenth. It is a federal holiday, and I'm glad. I'm glad because this is something that I've known about since I was little, having been born and raised in Texas. But the rest of the country and the rest of the world really didn't understand that after the Emancipation Proclamation, when the U.S. defeated the treasonous Confederacy,
2: and
1: the
2: Abraham
1: war was
2: Lincoln
1: won,
2: came out and said, "We're going to free all the slaves."
1: Almost 3 years

0: unfortunately, slaves in the southern states still controlled by Confederacy were not freed, did not know. Mm. And so it just proves the resilience of people, what, you know?
1: Do you think that was because of, like, technology? It took longer for people to, like,
0: absolutely
1: hear the news?
0: Not.
2: No. The way that they told them is they went and posted flyers inside the black churches.
0: And, you know, unfortunately, it was illegal to read. Mm. So these people were like, oh, well, they want to be here. I'm just going to say this. I still can't believe our history. It's almost impossible to believe that men, women, and children were treated as property. And that's why this history is so important. And that's why understanding to this day, we're still fighting for equality. We've got to talk about these things, you know? Juneteenth is something that really happened. It's something that we must acknowledge. And thankfully, now we are. Now, why does Mexico celebrate Juneteenth? That's a really big deal, too. So a lot of people escaped from Texas. Remember, Texas was Texas. It was part of Mexico. And Mexico allowed U.S. citizens to live on their land. Now, when their, as they deem property, escaped into Mexico, Mexico was like, these are free men and women. And of course, they started their own families and lives there as free people. But there's a huge community of black Mexicans.
2: Black Seminoles.
0: Yes, they're called Mascogos and Black Seminole. They're descendants, basically, of the people who escaped from slavery into Mexico. And so that's why they celebrate Juneteenth. They're fully aware of what was going on. We learned a lot about the Underground Railroad, but you never learn about the people who actually escaped into Mexico, which started the American-Mexican War. I mean, that's really what was the basis of that. There's so much history that we must learn, and we've got to acknowledge Juneteenth, and I want you to celebrate today, because it is a celebration. Yes. Food, family, there'll be parades.
1: It's a day of resilience and community.
0: Absolutely. Teach your kids about it. Read about it and pass on the knowledge. We'll be right back coming up after this. 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
1: How do you feel about having a camera inside your home? I don't mean outside monitoring like Ring. I mean like inside your home, capturing everything you do and say. And the reason I'm asking the question is because we do have this pet camera. What's it called, Otto?
2: Furbo.
1: Whatever Furbo. It is. Love it. Right. We have our cat, Lord Oliver Cromwell of the Rolando clan. And now Automatic can talk to the cat. The cat can talk to us. Cool. I don't like the fact that...
2: The cat can't talk to us.
1: The cat meows. The cat meows.
2: He's looking at me noise. Like, what did you just say?
1: Anyway, I heard you speaking cat yesterday. You think I didn't catch you? I saw you.
2: I have been looking at those YouTube videos about how to speak cat.
3: Oh, how do you speak cat? I mean, here's some...
1: Meow.
3: Oh,
1: he's literally...
2: Come here.
3: Come here. Nice. Meow.
2: No, it's like meow.
3: Meow.
1: Can you both stop right now? Let me continue. So this camera is on all the time in the Casa House. Mm-hmm. I don't like it. Automatic sees what I'm doing from whatever room he's in. I can't blow my nose comfortably. What if I want to pick my nose?
2: What are you trying to hide?
1: Nothing, but it's just weird. I don't want a camera on me at all times.
3: Ring cameras are one thing when the camera's facing out. I understand a ring camera 100%. But cameras when they're facing in the house get a little tricky. And it could be a little violation. And I had a situation. What was it called? A fur cam? Is that what you guys had?
1: Furbo.
3: It wasn't a furbo. It was a different type of cat cam, if you may. A woman I was seeing had a situation with her roommate she thought her roommate was stealing things from her out of her room.
2: Oh.
3: So she set up a camera in her room to catch her roommate. Little did I know that camera was also going to catch our entanglement as well.
1: Did she have another boyfriend or something?
3: No, there was no other boyfriend. No, there was nothing else like that. But after me and her got down, you know what I'm saying? After me and her, you know, had a little consensual fun.
1: A rendezvous.
3: Yeah, a little rendezvous. She sends me a clip and says, hey, my camera was on.
1: Oh, no.
3: And I was like, I'm not a professional. I don't want to see the game footage.
2: I feel violated for you.
3: That's what I mean, dude. Now, granted, it was a better performance than I've ever given.
2: Good for you.
3: Yeah. That one. But it was still like a weird, I was like, whoa, you got to like tell me that there's a camera.
1: I agree. She should have let you know from the moment you walked in the room.
3: Yeah.
1: I have a camera that's running right now. That is so not okay.
3: Yeah, it was wild, bro. Now,
1: at least I know the camera's on.
3: Yeah, I didn't know the camera was on. So, having cameras facing inside your house can get a little weird. I think you should be able to, you should have to tell somebody, you know, before.
2: You don't have to tell somebody it's your house.
3: Oh,
1: why are you saying that? Look what happened. Anthony has been violated and you are not taking up for him.
3: It was in the middle of the day, dude. You think I want to see myself in the middle?
2: Ugh. Oh, you could see yourself?
3: Yes, bro. Oh. I was repulsed, dude. I was repulsed, bro.
1: Did you ask her to
2: Nobody
1: delete.
2: Wants to pay for that.
3: Nobody.
1: Did you delete said video?
2: Yeah, what happened to the video?
3: I deleted it. I don't know what she did on her end. I know nobody wants to, I know nobody's looking back at that saying, wow, what a performance. Nobody at all. Nobody wants to see that at all. That's the opposite of OF.
1: So you didn't keep the video?
3: No, why would I do that? It's
1: Did she keep the video?
3: I hope not.
2: You asked like four times. He
1: doesn't
2: know.
1: Because I don't know. I want to know. What did she do with it?
3: I don't know what she did
1: with
3: it.
1: Anthony, when you make it big and one day you're out there in front of 25,000 people, she's going to put that video out of you.
3: Oh, go ahead. It's like 15 seconds. Clip it. Do what you want. Dude, it was not even a TikTok. It's a Vine.
1: Okay. All right. Don't forget about the free Dana Cortez Show podcast. 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
1: 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Sir, you're going to take licked food? A licked sandwich?
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0: 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Black Street Productions. 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Never take
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16: Oh, I love the Harry Potter book series. The movie's amazing, too. Fantasy films. This is a really old movie, and it was remade, but Clash of the Titans. And I like the old school one. It looks like clay, like Medusa's moving around, like all weird, but I love that movie.
17: So I feel like the Twilight fall in this category.
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And oh my gosh, I feel like this happens at least once a year. There's just a ridiculous fashion item that blows up because of how ridiculous it is. We'll talk about these jeans that honestly look like the worst case scenario of something that can happen to your jeans, but they're being sold. Remember like those ones that I think had fake dirt on them and were really popular last year? Well, we have a new version. It ain't dirt on it. It's something else. We'll talk about it coming up next.

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Like, they have so much money, they just need to buy ridiculous things. Like the $800 pea-stained jeans. Yeah, they immediately sold out online. We're talking about the dirt ones, I think, that came out last year. I thought that was ridiculous, but who wants to look like they peed themselves? Literally, it's a big mark in your crotch area that looks wet. They made their runway debut last week and they sold out immediately after. I can't imagine anyone would want to wear these, but they sold out, so apparently people do. It's just a very weird concept. Would you wear pea-stained jeans? Have you worn them? I've had a couple close calls, but I would never pay to wear jeans like that. That's ridiculous. Ridiculous.

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If you're at United Express, scan that QR code so we can send you somewhere fun this summer. We have a road trip in summer going on. I'm talking Six Flags, Don Toliver, a trip to go see him. All you gotta do is scan that QR code at United Express. 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

nothing about a conservative regular girl that still can beat up chest. 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Zodiac sign, it must be a Gemini moon, cause we about to go half. 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

0: It's 104.9 The Beat. And like I said, my day was off to a rough start. My dog threw up on the couch, which, I mean, our covers come off. I'm not tripping. He was sick. You know, it's not his fault. But he threw up on the one cushion that already has this gigantic rip down the seam. Started very small, and then it's got bigger and bigger because we've had to wash it several times. It's like he likes that one for some reason. Anyways, my couch, I bought the extended warranty and the insurance and all of this. I called them to try to get it fixed, and this was before this throw-up incident happened. And, of course, it does not cover rips or tears. My couch caught on fire if I spilled. Maybe I'll spill some wine on it. Maybe it would cover it. But at this point, I don't know. Why do the warranties never cover what you need? Anyways, I have to go get another one ordered. And this couch was expensive. So I don't even know how much the thing is going to be. I try to call them. Like, we need a product number. I'm like, I don't know the product number of my couch. Look it up. I bought it from you. Anyways, that was the first thing that went wrong. And then after that, I'm like rushing out the house. I see that. I'm like, oh my God, I'm already running late. Rip off the cover. Throw it in the wash. Pray it doesn't totally just disintegrate. And then I get in the car, put the keys in, turn it on. It starts. Okay, that was a good sign, but tire light's on. Now, mind you, tire light was on 2 days ago and I put air in it, so we don't know what's going on. I mean, it was good enough for me to get to work. Nothing was like absolutely flat, but 104.9,
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0: 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I was about to, but you convinced us. Should I decorate her walls or log off to Pinterest? 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

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It's 104.9 The Beat. We got a chance for you to head out to Six Flags. What else? Ooh, Don's Holliver. If you want to go check out his show, we're going to send you on the road, get you gassed up, get you a hotel stay. 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
2: I can't think of that Amazon guy. Why the Amazon guy?
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1: 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Puzzles, Anthony.
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0: find Lil Nas X back online and opening up to fans about what he's been going through and what he's been actually diagnosed with. 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

0: 104.9 The Beat and Carlos Mencia. He is back in the headlines, but this time not for comedy. The LA County District Attorney says the comedian is set to face criminal charges connected to business tax fraud. Details are pretty limited at this time, but this is actually the first case filed by the county's brand new business tax fraud unit. Mencia, who starred in Mind of Mencia on Comedy Central, has yet to respond publicly, so I will keep you posted. And on to somebody else who made headlines recently. Lil Nas X returned to social media after a lengthy break with a very personal update. The Grammy winner revealed that he spent several months in rehab and was diagnosed with bipolar disorder. He shares that he's now working with both a therapist and psychiatrist and admits that he suspected that something was wrong for years. He said he was afraid to seek treatment because of the stigma, and he told fans he now has less fear in his heart. He feels more grounded and is excited to release new music. I'm happy that he got the help he needed, especially when it comes to like mental health, because there has been a stigma for years and it's just barely become okay to talk about. So I'm glad that he is speaking out now, and maybe his story will help others.
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Lubbock. It's 104.9 The Beat. And yeah, I'm going to be having a very busy moving weekend, but I'm excited. Then it'll be done and I don't have to talk about it anymore.

It's 101.9 The Beat. And with Father's Day this weekend, I have to give a shout out to this guy I just saw on TikTok. His video is going viral because it's actually sad. He was actually berated for taking his very young daughters into the woman's restroom. He was there without their mother. They were probably 4 and 5. I want to say it was like a gas station. And instead of using the guy's restroom, he took them into the girl's restroom. Because why would you bring a young girl, 4-year-old girl, into a men's restroom where you could see men possibly doing their business? You know, like there's urinals and it's just uncomfortable. You don't want to put young girls around that. So I think he did the right thing. I get it. You know, it's a guy coming into the girl's bathroom, but at the end of the day, he was respectful about it and he wanted to keep his daughter safe. And I think that he's an awesome dad. And the person, this old grumpy guy who called the cops on him, he should be arrested.

0: 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Together we celebrate.
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0: 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And I have a question. If a work starts at 8, what time are you getting to work? Like, what's your acceptable window to feel like you're still there, quote unquote, on time? We'll talk about it next.
1: Oh my God, Josh, can I try on your glasses?

0: And according to Gen Z, apparently being 5 to 10 minutes late to work is essentially being on time. And honestly, I don't think it's on time, but I do think it's acceptable. I mean, I'm not the most timely person, so maybe that's why I agree with this, but I always give myself a 10-minute window. I rarely am anywhere early. If I'm there on time, I'm early. That's me, but I know that it's not, you know, being 10 minutes late doesn't mean I'm on time, but I feel like it is acceptable. Obviously, I'm not going to hold anybody up if it's something I really need to be punctual for. I will be there. I guess millennials, and this kind of makes sense because I'm a millennial. It says that most of us give like a forgiving 10-minute window regardless. Boomers, though, zero tolerance. You ain't having it. Where do you fall? And what time do you come to work? Are you there on time? 5 minutes after? 10? 15? Let me know.
1: I ain't even all that. I ain't even like that. I ain't my mama white.

Following I the Beat, and TripAdvisor did a little breakdown of the best tourist attractions around the world. And I think this would be fun to talk about with summer here. Maybe you're planning a trip. Maybe you want to go check one of these spots out. I'll talk more about it coming up.

0: 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Happy Juneteenth, fam.
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0: 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In TripAdvisor, they just rank the best tourist attractions in the world based on reviews. So these are what's worth it for people that travel and go see these places. Maybe you can add some of them to your bucket list. Maybe you can check one off sometime soon. Number one, the Empire State Building. I have been to New York several times. I've never gone into the Empire State Building. That's something I always want to do, but I'm never able to fit it in to my trip. So definitely on my bucket list. Another one on my bucket list, the Eiffel Tower. Number three, this one's kind of sad. Anne Frank's house in Amsterdam. Obviously, lots of history. Not in a good way, but still something that's really historic to see, right? The Crystal Caves in the Cayman Islands, the Colosseum in Rome, the Louvre in Paris, Gardens by the Bay. I haven't heard about this. It's a huge national park in Singapore. I'll have to look that up. And the largest mosque, which I definitely am not going to be able to say correctly. I want to say it's like Sheikh Zidi, kind of like Big Zidi, but it's in Abu Dhabi. Now, obviously, some of those are very, very far. So let me see if I can find some other ones for you. Besides the Empire State Building that you can travel to without having a passport.
1: 1049. The Beat.
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1: Who you with?
0: On the couch with my favorite sinner. I was about to, but you convinced us. Should I decorate her walls or log off to Pinterest? Never too late to meditate on emotional attachments. Even if I

And dads, since it's your weekend, the question is, what do you really want for Father's Day? I saw this little kind of survey or poll online. We'll talk about it coming up, but I want to hear from you as well. 806-900-1049.

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1: Go Tech!
2: JY, turn me up. Miami. That's all my scammers and my kid money.

I saw this post on social about what dads really want. Obviously, it's Father's Day this weekend. Some of the top responses: to be able to spend time with my family and not be expected to go out to a meal with my in-laws. Ouch. What else do we got? 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I feel like that's very dad-esque. That and golf, right? A day of playing video games. 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You know what? I just got one of those because I'm a homeowner now, so I got to do all the homeowner things. But I low-key love it.

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Have you guys heard of screen divorce? I guess I knew about this, but I didn't know it was actually a thing and a term. Screen divorce is when you never have to agree on what to watch. You just go back and forth. One person gets a TV and the other person watches on another screen, whether it's like an iPad, their phone, put headphones in. I want to say that should be called like screen shared custody or something. Me and my boyfriend, well, we don't really do this. It's funny. He wants to play video games and I want to watch my shows, but he still wants us to be in the same room because he's an angel and he loves me. So he'll bring the TV from our bedroom out and I'll put it in the living room so I can watch my Love Island and he can play his video games.

weekend, but I made a list. Okay, we're just going to go down the list, check things off. It's 104.9 The Beat. Hopefully keep my sanity and not snap on my man. I'm like, I already am kind of like, yeah, it's okay. We'll get through.

0: here. Not tomorrow, Monday. My mind's everywhere. It doesn't even feel like a Friday. Probably because my weekend is filled with working. Not here, but like getting this house ready to move into on Monday. So yeah, I'm against the gun, y'all. I procrastinated too long. I gotta get to work. I'll catch you back here, like I said, Monday. Hit me up in the meantime on social. I'm gonna be doing this whole series of moving in and painting and all the fun stuff for the new place. So follow me, Beauty with an IE, no I in the beat on social.
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That's when I knew that your heart was scarring. 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